Think about it. Have you ever heard a tune where a lap slide guitar doesn't add something lush and mysterious to the mix? Jason Bernstick and Nadia Godet are from Manitoba. We are all the better for those two finding each other, marrying, and then embarking on this creative journey that they call Bernstick. That was Ebb and Flow. And this is After Dark on CBC Music. We're the kind of show that will give you Kendrick Lamar and Kate Bush and Roy Woods. No rules, just vibes. From the album Dark Nights, it's Roy Woods with Stay With Me.

Adria Kane, coming out of Toronto's legendary Remix Project, a kind of creative and social incubator. You know how you can do 5 degrees of Kevin Bacon? You know, that thing where, you know, just you name anything and you can get back to Kevin Bacon in less than 5 degrees. Well, hip-hop and R&B in Canada, it only takes maybe a degree or two to tie most artists back to the Remix Project. There is likely someone in that Remix studio right now mixing something into the wee hours of the morning, something that will probably end up on this show. Now, I could see Leeds having their very own Remix Project. There are some serious musicians and artists intertwined into one another's work. Gott Street Park are a group of longtime pals that happen to make some of the most forward-minded music to come out of Leeds. Soulful, jazz-infused, full of depth. Here they are with Matt Maltese. The tune's called Some Birds Don't Fly.

Mark Ronson and Ray, this is After Dark. Garvia here sitting in for Odario Williams. He'll be back with you on Monday. So I've got you here with me for another few hours, and I, for one, am very happy to be here. Music now from Skyfall, who came out with an absolute banger of a track in 2020 called Ting's Ton Up. In the UK, it was a tune that you could hear everywhere. Like, I mean, out of the clubs, out of the cars, everyone was playing it. Now, a few years later, he recently told me that he wishes he had savored that moment a little more, maybe been more thoughtful about success and what it means. If his latest release is any indication, that philosophical pondering has got a hold on him. This is Skyfall, Tomorrow Promised Us.

Let's enjoy it while we can. That's Sunniest of Days from Kimmortal, featuring Frankie and Shad. This is After Dark on CBC Radio Music. I adore the story of Swedish singer Sarah Klang's fifth album. She started writing it during her pregnancy as a way to pass the time and reflect on this massive life change. What came out is an absolute beauty of an album, fittingly called Beautiful Woman. It's so wise and so assured and deeply personal, celebrating who she is and who she is becoming. I love that for her, and I dig that we get to be here for the ride. Go to the Sun is the name of this one from Sarah Klang.

Now, 2005 saw Kate Bush coming back into the spotlight with an album called Ariel, bringing with her a sound that is, my goodness, unmistakably hers. That was King of the Mountain, which, like any great novel, opens with three lines that force you to sit up straight and pay attention. Could you see the aisles of women? Could you see them screaming and weeping? Could you see the storm rising? Fine, Kate Bush, I'm in. I'll listen to the rest of it, for sure. You're tuned into After Dark. Now here's a voice for the ages. Hard to place the era, easy to catch the soul. Seriously, is this one from 2026 or 1966? Spoiler alert, this was released in 2026. Jalen Ngonda, this is Love Is Gone.

the voice of Luna L. That's AMPM, and this is After Dark. Still to come on the show, Erykah Badu and The Alchemist, music from Toronto super producer The Count. Original Coffee is in the mix as well. Nice to see her releasing new music. And taking us towards all of that is Shannon Lay out of LA. She's a former garage punk practitioner, now leaning into a more verdant sound. This is the title track, Past the Veil, on After Dark. It's Shannon Lay.

Now, I am not sure what it is about that tune that makes me grin. You know, I just want to smile through the whole thing. It's so cool. The Count with The Way You Make Me Feel, featuring Mark Rebillette and Moods. This is After Dark. Garbu with you in for your pal, Odario, who I'm sure wants to be here for you. But in the interim, this is what you can do. You can send him a note. I'm sure he would love to know that while he was away, he wasn't far from your thoughts. AfterDark@cbc.ca is where you can email us. For now, I hope you're doing okay. Here's a sound you can sink into, the voice of the iconic Erykah Badu, married with the production of The Alchemist. Some pairings just cannot miss. Their new album is called Before the World Blows. This is Crossfade.

Peggy Goo and Lenny Kravitz to close out the set. That was I Believe in Love Again. You know, I'm going to throw out some Penny Goo stats for you, just for fun. I stole this from her website, by the way. Her biography is available in 17 different languages on Wikipedia. That's a stat. Peggy Goo is the 3,741st most popular singer. That's a stat. The 1,059th most popular biography from South Korea and the 157th most popular South Korean singer. Whew. Make of all of that what you want. I just provide the information. I'm Garvey Bailey. This is After Dark on CBC Music. Here with you until, what is it, 1 a.m.? Is that right? Oh my goodness. Locked in till the early hours of your weekend. This is Munya with Kanalu Until the Morning. Until.

I am here for that falsetto. Keep it to yourself from Love Spells on After Dark. If you happen to be in Toronto, Love Spells is bringing that falsetto to the Longboat. It's such a sweet concert venue. That show is, 5 days from now on September the 30th. I'm Garby Bailey, sitting in for Odario Williams, and this, of course, is After Dark. You know, when I was last in Jamaica, I noticed how quickly darkness could fall, especially in Spanish Town, which is where I was born. But even in the darkest of nights in the most rural villages, you can almost always hear someone playing their music or someone's granny singing a church hymn or the bass thump from a car rolling by. That's where 18-year-old Coffee got her start. Now she's a bit older. She's got worldwide fame, Tiny Desk concerts, a Grammy win. I'll let her tell you the rest of the story. This is Original Coffee with Coffee.

breakout album from Elizabeth Shepherd was called B-Sides, or Besides, however you want to say it. She's always pushed her music in interesting directions, jazz riffs anchoring the whole thing. That was Reverse, the Nostalgia 77 remix. I highly recommend Elizabeth's complete catalog. It'll take you to unexpected places. Okay, my adventurous friends, we still have a lot of musical poking around to do from the

funkified jazz ways of Butcher Brown to the always compelling Ostra and Fortet, who is only one man. Villianne now, she recently opened for Blue Rodeo and everyone was smitten. This is a tune called Otis on After Dark.

It's After Dark, the Friday edition, here for whatever you're getting up to tonight. You just heard music from MT Jones. I'm Garby Bailey, in for Odario, and I'd love for you to let us know how your September is going. Around this time of year, I am always thinking about how I should be marking the shift in seasons. Should I burn some incense or do a deep clean of the house or, I don't know, get a tattoo? Is it just me, or is everyone kind of doing the same thing, either consciously or unconsciously, prepping our psyches and spirits for a little more darkness, becoming a little more inward looking as the temperature outside drops, or maybe just putting on a sweater? This is Fashion Squad. Maybe This Could Be a Thing, featuring T. Fanny.

That one sounds exactly like what it is. That's Water Synth from Fortet. This is After Dark on CBC Music, with you into the quiet-ish hours. The band Ski Team was originally made up of a brother and sister duo. Lucy Lazinski recruited her brother Ian for the project. Now she makes music as a solo artist, mostly. She says, playing my own songs feels like watering flowers or walking a dog. Routine things with all this life in it. This is a tune called Music for My Family, Ski Team on After Dark.

Out of Toronto, that's Austra. Katie Stelmanis is the heart of Austra, the driving force and founder. She's got a pretty steady crew of top-shelf musicians in the touring band. That tune was from the 2025 album Chinna Buttercup. That's Math Equation. After Dark, I'm Garvia, sitting in for Odario. Now, this artist...

never shies away from the deepest matters of the heart with stories of life. Lately, his life, Winnipeg's own Anthony OKS pulled in the vocalist Joanna Majoko and pianist Mark Colt to add buoyancy to the layers and lyrics of his life story. This is Let It Fall on After Dark.

You know, when you look up into the night sky, and if you stare at it long enough, it starts to shift from black to the deepest shade of blue. If that shade of blue needs walk-on music, we might have just heard it from Astrocolor. So much of their music encourages interaction with the cosmos. It's jazzy and loungy and perfect for stargazing. That was brand new music from their group out of Victoria, BC. The tune's called Planted a Flag. The group has given this show a shout out in their press materials, which is so sweet, thanking us for early plays of their music. The pleasure? Well, it's all ours. Here's something from singer-songwriter Alice Phoebe Liu and producer multi-instrumentalist Ziv Yamin. Together, they are Strong Boy. Think Twice is the name of this anti-love song, love song on After Dark.

That is swoon-worthy music from Japanese Breakfast. Imagining being a best-selling author and a Grammy nominee in the same year? Well, that's Michelle Zauner of Japanese Breakfast. She wrote the memoir Crying in H Mart, which is soon to be, hopefully, sometime very soon, a film, which is very cool. For right now, she's just creating music. I'm Garvey Bailey, sitting in for Odario Williams. Nice to spend a Friday evening with you. Music from Mogwai and James Blake waiting in the wings, but let's turn things over to another James, James Ellis Ford. This is an electronic soundscape that sounds like the most epic of hype men delivering nighttime affirmations directly into your ear. The Ever After on After Dark.

Yeah, it's after dark on CBC Music. That was a tune from Green Tea Pang called One Foot. Hey, do you have a friend, a buddy that's always pushing you, always challenging you in a good way? They know you're awesome, but like, I don't know, like Frankenstein, they want to make you even better. Okay, Dr. Frankenstein is probably a terrible example. Now, a few years back, Lil Yachty, a rapper and producer from the U.S., challenged his friend, U.K. producer-songwriter James Blake, to lean out of his creative window a little further than maybe he felt comfortable. The catch was they would push this new creative boat out together. They called their project Bad Cameo, and the album they ended up with, well, it stands out as something you would not necessarily expect from either of them. Perfect. It's weird and it's wonderful. This is Bad Cameo. The tune is called

Mogwai, that's God Gets You Back. It's After Dark. I'm Garvey Bailey in for Odario Williams, who will be back in this chair on Monday. I know he'd love to hear from you, so drop him a line. It's good to get to know you, what the night brings you, and how we can be of service. Now, as you write this letter, be gentle, because we're all in this together. afterdark@cbc.ca. Night sounds from Uri alongside Jonah Yano. Together, they decided to conjure up, and I quote, epic longing. This is Quiet Drumming.

is the second single released by Bibio and fellow musician Dorian Concept, their much-anticipated collaborative album that includes lo-fi experimental visuals, comes out on October the 16th on the Warp label. The two heady multi-instrumentalists and producers tossed ideas and snippets back and forth across thousands of miles. Dorian Concept in Austria, Bibio in the UK. And over time, something beautiful started to form. And we get to listen to that long distance relationship. We're so lucky. I think we have time for a few more. I think so, just a little bit of time. This is John Francis Flynn from just outside of Dublin. I'm talking about the Irish one, not the southwestern Ontario one. Weird and cool and filmic, this is Mole in the Ground from John Francis Flynn.

Thanks for that, CC Arthur. All So Incredible is the name of the tune, and it has been also incredible hanging out with you for this week. It's been lovely. Thanks for being here with me. My name is Garvia Bailey, and you've been listening to After Dark, and

guess what? Odario is back with you on Monday. For now, I'm going to leave you with music from Samora Pinder Hughes. It's been such a pleasure. Catch you again.

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Yeah, you a weapon, yeah, you a gun. 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

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I've been a bird of no address ever since the day you left. Been so long I wanna forget, but not yet. And in a world of no regrets, where our feathers turn to flesh, I see no reason to come down yet.

with her heart permanently pinned to her sleeve. That's Lucy Dacus, and the song Ankles from her album Forever is a Feeling. My name's Pete Morey. Thanks for waking up with me this Saturday, September 26th. Coming up on the show this hour alone, you'll hear a band who started off a foot-stomping, hand-clapping trend in the 2010s and a young American musician who's been carrying on that tradition in the 2020s. I'll also give you my 10-cent review of the Kathleen Edwards concert I went to last week. Spoiler alert, 5 stars. And you hear a couple of brand new entries on the CBC Music Top 20, including this next song from Devon Cole in at number 18. It is a deadly song for the seriously lip-locked. It's called Serial Kisser.

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Every weekday, 6 to 9 a.m. Oh, and a cup of coffee. But also mornings on CBC Music.

That's Kelly Loader and When It Comes to You. My name's Pete. This is CBC Music. If you've reached a certain age, seeing musical trends cycle back into style is nothing new. You've seen the 70s bell-bottom disco beat come back, the 80s reared its large hairdoed head a few years ago, and all the kids right now are into the same 90s grunge and shoegaze music that I used to enjoy. Well, it seems the time between the trend and its revival is getting shorter. In the early 2010s, a bunch of bands had hits at the same time with a style of music the press called the Stomp, Clap, Hey Indie Folk Revival. It included bands like Mumford & Sons, Edward Sharpe and the Magnetic Zeros, Of Monsters and Men, and this next band, the Lumineers. Most of the songs featured a lot of foot stomping, hand clapping, big sing-along choruses, and enthusiastic yelps of ho, hey, or whoa, whoa, whoa. And everybody, if I recall, dressed like a farmer. I'd say by about 2016, the trend was over and those bands faded out of focus. I'd also argue that less than 10 years after it fizzled out, the Stomp, Clap, Hey Indie Folk Revival is back in 2026, being led by the American musician Noah Kahan. So I'm going to play you two back-to-back Stomp, Clap, Hey tracks so you can get a taste of the old and the new. Noah Kahan is waiting in the wings, but first, here's the group that kick-started the trend. This is the Lumineers with Cleopatra.

That was Noah Kahan, the current king of the Stomp Clap Hey Revival. You heard the title track from his album, The Great Divide. And before that, the Boulder, Colorado-based band The Lumineers and their song, Cleopatra. My name's Pete. This is CBC Music. I was lucky enough to see this next artist last week when she performed in her very first headline show at Massey Hall in Toronto. Hard to believe, I know, but Kathleen Edwards has performed on that stage many times as part of other celebrations, such as Neil Young's 80th birthday. She's performed as part of Hayden's Dream Serenade benefit show and as an artist supporting Ron Sexsmith. But Friday, the 18th of September, was her very first headline show at the iconic Massey Hall. And because of that, she brought her A-game and an A-squad of Canadiana musicians that she's been playing with for most of her career. To celebrate this momentous gig, her band presented Kathleen with a miniature version of the Stanley Cup, which she proudly held aloft and then played a song about how the Leafs still suck at playoff time. Very Kathleen. She played songs from her new record, from her first record. I have to give this performance 5 stars. If you ever get to see Kathleen, please go see her live. Headlining or not, see her wherever you can. Here she is right now, and her track, Hard on Everyone.

Just listen to that axe solo smouldering at the end. Before that, you had Kathleen Edwards and a song from her album Total Freedom, Hard on Everyone. I'm Pete Morey. I hope you're being easy on yourself this morning. It's early. You might be up nursing a cup of coffee, getting ready for your Saturday to get going. There's still lots of great music for you to come this hour from Melanie Fiona, AP Dylan, and Erica Badu. In a moment, you'll hear from Australia's Julia Jacqueline, who has a very fun name to say. But right now, the UK musician Georgia Smith will be performing at Toronto's Massey Hall on November 18th. Here's a brand new song. For those of you who like to get your body up and moving in the morning, this one is called Dancing.

That's Australia's Julia Jacklin and her song Get Away From Me, I Think I'll Love You Soon. Your next artist is all about love as well. He released his second album, Love, Love, Love, earlier this year. But mere months after the album dropped, Steven Sanchez decided he needed to disappear from the music scene. The pressures of touring and promotion were too much, and he decided to prioritize his mental health. So for somebody who's rejected fame and fortune in 2026, this next song title seems very appropriate. Here's Steven Sanchez and his song from Love, Love, Love. This is Chuck the Money. I could-

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Did you know that Indo-Canadian artist A.P. Dillon, who lives in BC, has his own documentary series on Prime Video? Well, now you do. That was A.P. Dillon and Todi Sidaru here on CBC Music. You might not recognize the name Karen Jacobson, but you've almost certainly heard her voice before if you've ever taken directions from GPS. It's estimated Karen's voice has been heard by billions of drivers and smartphone users across the globe, despite the fact she originally comes from a small town in North Queensland, Australia, near the Great Barrier Reef. At some point, a programmer figured out an Australian accent would keep drivers calm and would be the most pleasant voice to take instructions from. And let's face it, GPS is basically just telling you what to do, literally bossing you around, so the voice has to be nice, but firm. So Karen Jacobson has become lovingly known as the girl in the GPS, and at some point, she's probably told you where to go and what to do. Here's a Canadian spin on navigation from Dominique Way. This song is a brand new entry on the CBC Music Top 20 this week. At 20, it's The Lady in the GPS.

Holy Synthesizers, Batman. That's Demi Lovato and Let You Go here on CBC Music. This next artist, Sienna Spiro, is a young talent from the UK who got her break at age 16. She posted videos of herself singing on social media, and she's come a long way since those early viral videos that made her famous. She released her debut album this year called The Visitor and is celebrating her 21st birthday on Monday. But tonight, she will be performing on stage at the All Things Go Festival in Queens, New York, and this sweeping, dramatic track will give you an indication of why her star is rising so rapidly. This is Sienna Spiro, and He's Not My Baby, I'm His. And happy birthday for Monday, Sienna.

That was Tuna award-winning artist Akila with the song Most Wanted. And before that, song number 6 on this week's CBC Music Top 20, He's Not My Baby, I'm His by Sienna Spiro. She is performing in Montreal and Toronto in late October and Vancouver in early November. I'm Pete Morey. Thanks for waking up with me. I hope you're sipping something hot and steamy this Saturday, September 26th. A personal question, are you a coffee or tea person in the morning? I am both, but the order has to be correct. As soon as I wake up, I'm like Special Agent Dale Cooper. I like a cup of hot, black, delicious coffee. But as the morning progresses, I ease into tea time. I do have a British background after all. I'm very particular about my tea. And I blame living with Irish roommates for years because they introduced me to Irish tea and now nothing else will do. And a good Irish tea is not easy to get in Canada. There's one particular brand I like, but I won't mention it because we don't do product placement here on the Public Broadcaster. But if you do see a box of Irish tea on the grocery store shelf, do yourself a favor and get it and brew yourself a cup. And here's how it goes. Tea bag first, then milk. Tea bag comes out, no sugar, perfection. I think this next artist, Good Kid, must be a tea lover because he called this next track Tea Leaves.

on yourself. It's time to let things soften now.

That's Julian Taylor and Weighing Down. And before that, you heard the East Coast artist Mo Kenny and With You. And my name's Pete Morey, with you here on CBC Music. This coming November marks 10 years since we lost the incredible soul singer Sharon Jones. She died on November 18th, 2016, at the age of 60. Hers was an incredible story of perseverance. She spent much of her life as a custodial guard on Rikers Island before a young band leader called Gabriel Roth recognized her talent. He saw her singing backing vocals for another soul artist, Lee Fields, part-time, and signed her on the spot. She made a late life shift from working in a prison to working a crowd into a frenzy with her incredible soulful voice. Now, I was very lucky to meet Sharon Jones towards the end of her life. She told a little group of us gathered around her in the studio just across the hall from here that it had been her intention to make music that was as satisfying as good home-cooked collard greens and hot cornbread. So, see what you think about this next song. If music be the food of love, may it be collard greens and cornbread. I'm hungry now. How about you? Here's Sharon Jones and the Dap Kings with 100 Days, 100 Nights.

from Fort Worth, Texas, that's Leon Bridges and his brand new song, Light the Way. And before that, Sharon Jones, who would have turned 70 this year with 100 Days, 100 Nights. Sharon Jones passed away in November 2016, but her voice lives on in the music that she gifted to us. My name's Pete Morey. This past week was all about Canadian music and the Polaris Music Prize given out to an album based entirely on artistic merit, regardless of record sales, likes, or follows. And at the end of today's show, I'm going to play you the artists that won the Polaris Music Prize. I'm not going to tell you right now. I mean, you could easily look it up, but if you want to keep the mystery going, just play along. On the CBC Music Instagram, there's a great video right now where we asked our editorial team which album they think should have won the Polaris Music Prize in a previous year, but didn't. If our producers could have gone back in time and changed the past, they would have given Polaris Music Prizes to Andy Schorf's album, The Party, Mustafa's When Smoke Rises, and Drake's Nothing Was the Same. Has that got you thinking about which album you think deserved to win? Well, Natalie Harmson from CBC Music chose Blue Rev by the band Always as the album she thinks should have won the Polaris Music Prize in 2023. And from that record is Molly Rankin and the band Always right now with Easy On Your Own.

Oh, that's Young Friend and their song Miracle here on CBC Music. My name's Pete. Thanks for hanging out with me this Saturday. It's about the time of the year that I start thinking about my favorite albums of the year, despite the fact there's still October, November, and December to provide us with musical goodness. I keep my list going so that when 2027 rolls around, I'll know what I listened to over the last 12 months. My memory isn't what it used to be. This next record is definitely going to be on the list. Reality Awaits by The Strokes. Now, not everybody loved this record because of the over-reliance on auto-tune, but I think if you can get past all the digital wobbling, this is a great record that rewards you on repeat listens. I also love the fact that Julian Casablancas, the singer of The Strokes, adopts a strange English accent for some of the album's spoken word passages. There's absolutely no need for him to do that. I don't know why he did it, but I'm kind of glad he did. Here's one of the great singles released from the album about the dangers of becoming obsessed with the shiny trinkets and baubles of modern life. This is Going Shopping by The Strokes.

That's Ambigaze and ZB on CBC Music. Before that, you heard The New Pornographers and Really, Really Light. My name's Pete. Thanks for hanging out with me this Saturday. It's September 26th. And let's end this hour with an R&B hip-hop two-pack of tunes. In a moment, you'll hear new music from Magi Merlin, but let's kick it old school with Eric B. and Rakim, who leaned heavily on the Bobby Bird 70s song I Know You've Got Soul, but somehow made this one their own in 1987. Here's Eric B. and Rakim.

0: That's Magi Merlin and Whip. Before that, you heard I Know You Got Soul by Eric B. and Rakim. My name's Pete. Join me in the next hour and I will play you a tune by the winner of the Polaris Music Prize for 2026. I won't reveal who that is. You just have to come hang out with me after the news to find out. I mean, you could do a simple internet search, but where's the fun in that?
1: 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There are a little more than 3 weeks to go until the October 19th referendum in Alberta. A new poll done for CBC News suggests support for independence is slipping. CBC reporter Joel Dryden has more.
2: Janet Brown Opinion Research conducted the random survey of 1,200 Albertans between September 8th and 21st, and 23% of respondents said they'd vote to start the legal process to hold a binding referendum, while 72% said they'd vote to remain in Canada. That stands in contrast to Brown's poll in the spring, which found 27% of Albertans would vote for separation, while 67% would vote against. And Brown says it's part of an overall trend.
3: People are feeling more comfortable with Alberta's role in Canada.
2: Lori Thorlickson, a professor at the University of Alberta, says Albertans may be starting to tighten their focus as referendum day grows closer.
4: It really reflects that people are focusing more on this question of what it would actually mean if we were to leave Canada.
2: And Brown's polling also found a very low number of undecided voters, indicating Albertans' minds may be made up. Joel Dryden, CBC News, Calgary.
1: The margin of error for that survey, 2.8 percentage points. Environmentalists are sounding the alarm about a major new piece of legislation introduced in Ottawa this week. The Liberal government says the Building Canada Strong Act will cut down on duplication and delays affecting resource projects. Critics say it spells bad news for the environment. The host of CBC Radio's The House, Catherine Cullen, talked to both sides of the debate.
5: This bill is more about steamrolling communities, nature, water, and wildlife. It is a disaster.
6: Environmental Defense's Julia Levin is explicit about her worries about the Building Canada Strong Act. The bill aims to get a decision on infrastructure projects made within a year. Levin points to the plan to create regions of national interest. The government acknowledges such regions could see pre-approval for certain developments. Levin argues that means Canadians will be in the dark about such developments, and some projects will simply be rubber stamped. Not so, says the bill's sponsor, Transport Minister Stephen McKinnon.
7: This bill is not designed to reduce in any way the environmental protections that Canadians enjoy and support.
6: The minister says Canada has to transform its economy, and it's impossible to do that without expanding ports, export infrastructure, and more. Catherine Cullen, CBC News, Ottawa.

0: Wall Street Journal is reporting the United States has rejected Iran's proposal to reopen the Strait of Hormuz. An Iranian representative gave the proposal to American envoy Steve Witkoff at the United Nations. It would have called for a 7-day ceasefire. President Donald Trump reportedly rejected the deal. The report cites American officials who say Trump was skeptical Iran could be trusted. And the war between Russia and Ukraine is escalating. A drone strike on a business facility in Kyiv has left at least 4 people dead. Russia claims the building was being used by Ukrainian military intelligence. CBC's Dominic Valaitis reports.
1: Ukraine's President Volodymyr Zelensky says Russia is escalating strikes like these, targeting businesses, data centers, and internet providers across the country. On Wednesday, 100,000 homes in Kyiv and the surrounding area experienced internet outages following similar attacks. Everything that is normal life for Russia, Zelensky posted on social media, is now simply a target. And that includes people's homes. This morning, firefighters are dealing with the aftermath of another Russian strike on an apartment building in Kyiv. The attacks are also deepening pressure on Ukrainian industry, with the world's second biggest steelmaker, ArcelorMittal, announcing it's closing Ukraine's largest steel plant because safe and sustainable operations are no longer possible. Dominic Valaitis for CBC News, Bristol, England.
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From his new album, Hen's Teeth, that's the sweet and airy sound of Iron and Wine with In Your Ocean. My name is Pete Morey on your radio this Saturday morning. Your next artist, Ruby Waters from Shelburne, Ontario, did her touring in 2026 during the hard winter and spring months, which sounds terrible until you learn her tour began in Hawaii and ended in Los Angeles. But don't worry, it wasn't all sun. There were some cold Canadian dates in between. Cold. That means Ruby Waters has had some downtime over the last few months and has been back in the studio recording new music. So let's give her brand new track a spin this morning. She leans heavily on the synthesizers for this one. It's called Get a Grip.

That was Limerence by Masego. And if you are about to reach for the dictionary, let me help you out. Limerence is an involuntary, obsessive state of intense romantic infatuation and longing for another person, driven by the desperate desire to have your feelings reciprocated. It was coined by the psychologist Dorothy Tenov in 1979. Limerence. My name's Pete Morey. You're listening to CBC Music. Coming up in two songs' time, we're going to go back under the covers. And today you're going to hear a soulful take on this original tune from David Bowie's Plastic Soul era.

Find out who'll be taking on David Bowie's 1975 hit Young Americans in 2 songs' time. But first, here's Mina with a hymn to the end of the world. This is Archetypal Life. It's

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1: On Under the Covers, you get to hear a new take on a song you know and love. And today's original track is from 1975, and a time when it seemed David Bowie could have a hit song with any musical genre he wanted to try his hand at. In this case, he chose Philadelphia Soul.

That's Bowie's Young Americans. In 1973, David Bowie was getting ready to shed the skin of his Ziggy Stardust persona and move on to something new. History now shows that would be his Thin White Duke era of the late 70s. But in the middle of that decade, there was a gap. And

It was filled with America. Bowie became fascinated with America after his first visit there. He was particularly drawn to the R&B funk music coming out of Philadelphia. So he traveled to the city of brotherly love to make a record. But he knew he couldn't make an authentic soul record. So he coined the term plastic soul to describe a white British artist's interpretation of traditionally black American music. So your cover today takes Bowie's plastic soul and gives it an injection of authenticity. Duran Jones is a singer from Louisiana who is very much in connection with his black cultural roots. He made an entire record about his hometown of Hillaryville, which was founded by 8 slaves who received the land for the town as reparations after the American Civil War. So sit back and get ready for a Southern soul take on young Americans that you've got to guess David Bowie would have just loved. Here's Duran Jones and the Indications and Young Americans on Under the

giving Bowie's plastic soul track Young Americans some serious authenticity. That was Durand Jones and the Indications on CBC Music. And that's not to say Bowie's original is inferior in any way. It's just a different take on the song, and that's what Under the Covers is all about. My name's Pete Morey, in for Saroja this Saturday morning. Here's music now from a true Canadian original. This is Basha Bulat with Tall, Tall Shadow.

just heard The Weather Station and the song Airport. Tamara Lindemann, the band's leader, has been touring with an extra member of the group all summer long. She's been on the road with a baby on the hip. Her partner also plays in The Weather Station, so they've been sharing parenting duties while balancing sound checks, border crossings, and all the day-to-day business of being in a touring band. Their child now has been to some of the most famous venues across North America, including the venerable Red Rocks. A pretty cool story to tell once they're grown up. I toured North America before I was one. The Weather Station performs tonight in Boston, Massachusetts, home of the Boston Red Stockings, who suck. They have Canadian dates scheduled for this October across Ontario. Now, this next artist has been on the All the Feelings tour with what seems like all of her friends in the band's metric and broken social scene. Amy Milan, who you know from the band Stars, has been having a blast across Europe, having pints of Guinness in Dublin and pain au chocolat in Paris. And just like The Weather Station, they return home to Canada in October. So here's a solo track from Amy Milan right now. It's called Make Way for Waves.

That was Dan Mangan with Sold. I'm definitely sold on him. That's from his album Nice Nice, Very Nice. My name's Pete. As promised, in a few songs' time, I'm going to spin you an epic track from this year's winner of the Polaris Music Prize. See if you can hang on if you're in the car or just pulling up to the hockey rink to drop the kids off for their game this Saturday. It will be worth it, I can assure you. In a moment, you're going to hear the latest song from Dublin's Fontaines DC, who are sounding a lot like Depeche Mode right now. But here's a great track from Lights. This one's called Learning to Let Go.

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That's Green chatting and Fontaine's DC with Marianne here on CBC Music. The Polaris Music Prize was handed out on Tuesday night. It is an award given out to a Canadian album based on artistic merit, originality and creativity, leaving aside things like likes, clicks, streams and other business of the music business. And I'm happy to tell you that this year, the mysterious Quebecois duo Angine de Poitrine took home the award for Album of the Year, as well as the award for Song of the Year, a clean sweep by the polka-dotted duo, who claim to be 330-year-old aliens who've come to Earth to entertain us with absolutely bonkers math rock. Now, if you haven't heard about this band, now is the time to get on the Angine de Poitrine train. They are already globally famous, working their alien buns off for most of the year, playing festivals, supporting huge stars like Jack White, and often performing multiple shows a day, all while wearing their wonderfully absurd homemade costumes that protect their identity and lend their shows an element of spectacle and clowning. The fastest way to get up to speed on this band is to listen to CBC Music's show The 10, which was a deep dive into the 10 albums nominated for this year's prize. And happy to say, on the episode about Angine de Poitrine, myself and Florence Quin, the host of C'est Formidable, were the guests. We dug into the whole album, we played the whole thing, and I have to say, I think we made a pretty strong case that they deserved the award this year, so I'm glad they won it. So, from your Polaris prize-winning album, here's your new favorite band, Klin and Kleck of Angine de Poitrine, and their Polaris-winning song, Fabienne.

0: with a clean sweep at this year's Polaris Music Prize, taking home the awards for Song and Album of the Year. You just heard Angine de Poitrine and their song Fabienne. If you want to know more about the band, head to CBC Music and check out The 10. The episode on Angine de Poitrine features the full album, plus yours truly and Florence Cat talking about the band's breakout year. And Florence Cat is on standby with C'est Formidable right after your CBC National News. I've been Pete Morey, and just like Angine de Poitrine, stay strange, Canada.
1: From CBC News, The World This Hour, I'm Peter Dock. The Wall Street Journal reports that American President Donald Trump has rejected Iran's offer to reopen the Strait of Hormuz. It would have seen the strait open within a week. CBC reporter Julia Chapman has more.
2: Iran's Foreign Minister Abbas Araghchi says if the U.S. is serious about peace, everything is prepared.
3: Diplomacy is not surrender, and peace cannot be built through threats of annihilation.
2: Iran had proposed a plan which would unfold over 7 days. It would see the Strait of Hormuz fully reopen and negotiations on Iran's nuclear program begin immediately. In exchange, the U.S. would lift sanctions, unfreeze assets, and end a naval blockade against Iran. But the Wall Street Journal reports President Donald Trump has rejected that idea. The paper quotes American officials as saying the president also expects to bomb Iran after the midterm elections in November. That contradicts the president's own comments at the UN General Assembly on Tuesday. The terms Iran has put forward are not new. They're based on the Memorandum of Understanding signed in June, which quickly collapsed. But the accelerated timeline could be aimed at giving Trump a quick off-ramp. Julia Chapman, CBC News, London.
1: Also in Iran, 11 people have been killed and 24 others injured after a passenger bus overturned. The crash happened on a freeway in the central Markezi province. Officials say driver fatigue and drowsiness led to the crash. An exclusive CBC News poll shows strong opposition to the construction of AI data centers in Alberta, despite the government's push to attract them. The random survey of 1,200 Albertans was done between September 8th and 21st. CBC's Josh McLean reports.
4: We're positioning our province as the destination of choice for AI data centers in North America.
5: Alberta's premier outlines her government's position on data centers to municipal leaders at a conference earlier this week. Danielle Smith touting the tax revenue the facilities will bring to community coffers, but the pitch is proving a tough sell to many in the province.
6: We know that AI is a job killer. It is not...
5: The CBC poll found that 57% of respondents were either mostly or strongly opposed to the development of AI data centers in Alberta. Pollster Janet Brown.
7: I think this could be a real sleeper issue for Danielle Smith. AI is really heating up as a big issue, and most Albertans are concerned about AI.
5: The top three concerns around data centers in the survey: environmental impact, rising electricity prices, and the impact of artificial intelligence on our society. The government of Alberta held a series of town halls focused on data centers over the past few weeks. That feedback is currently under review. Josh McLean, CBC News, Calgary.
1: It was a massive and unprecedented operation. 30 beluga whales and 4 dolphins were taken to new homes this summer from a permanently closed theme park in Niagara Falls, Ontario. The marine mammals went to 4 American aquariums and 1 in Spain. 4 of the belugas and 1 dolphin have since died. Now, the first preliminary findings from the investigation into some of the deaths have been made public. CBC's Carly Thomas reports.
8: It was meant to be a new chapter, but just weeks after moving from Marineland to Shedd Aquarium in Chicago, 2 female belugas, 23-year-old Pikachu and 20-year-old Rain, died. Preliminary findings from their necropsies indicate both the whales had chronic gastrointestinal disease, and they had been sick months or even years.

0: and then they were transported. That would have caused stress.
1: Naomi Rose is a marine mammal scientist with Animal Welfare Institute.
0: They weren't doing well, you know, and so they brought some of those problems with them.
1: The post-mortem investigation also found that Pikachu had stones in her stomach, and Rain had what looked like paint chips in hers. A statement from the Canadian government said the findings reveal unacceptable neglect of the whales while at Marineland. A Marineland spokesperson said the government had no role or expertise in animal care at the park, and they are focused on supporting the ongoing care of the rehoused animals as the investigation continues. Carly Thomas, CBC News, Toronto.
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8: Salut et bienvenue à C'est formidable. Je m'appelle Florence K et je suis très heureuse d'être en votre compagnie pour la prochaine heure. This is your francophone hour of the week on CBC Music and CBC Radio. Today, you'll hear songs about the many sides of sudden fame and why keeping a love secret can sometimes feel safer than facing the truth. But first, here is Lou Adrian Cassidy's song called Chanson pour Odile, or Song for Odile.

That was Lou Adrienne Cassidy's Chanson pour Odile, or Song for Odile, for her stepdaughter. Lou Adrienne took Quebec's music scene by storm last year with her album Journal d'un loup-garou, or Diary of a Werewolf. She made history when she won 12 Félix Awards, which is the Quebec equivalent of the Grammys, and later took home the Juno for Francophone Album of the Year. The album was also shortlisted for the Polaris Music Prize, and she spent much of the year on tour with shows across Canada and in France. Vous écoutez C'est Formidable sur CBC Music et CBC Radio avec moi, Florence K. This next song takes us into the kind of small town bar where everyone knows everyone. And a quiet Wednesday night can quickly turn into complete chaos. Greenwoods paints a colorful portrait of proud guys, fearless women, too many drinks, and the personal storm hiding beneath it all. Here's Greenwoods with Tempête, or Storm.

Salut, c'est Elle de Edmonton et vous êtes à l'écoute de C'est formidable avec Florence K sur les ondes de CBC Musique et CBC Radio.

That was Entre Nous, or Between Us, by Emmanuelle Query. It's from her debut album called Au Dixième Étage, or On the Tenth Floor. She imagines the album as a big penthouse where every detail has been carefully chosen and where everyone is welcome. Vous écoutez C'est Formidable on CBC Music and CBC Radio. I'm Florence K. Coming up, an on-screen love affair. But first, TV singing competitions promise instant fame. In just a few weeks, you go from being completely unknown to being recognized everywhere you go. That's what happened to Catherine Sans Regret after she became a finalist on Quebec's Star Academy last year. But Catherine says she never entered the competition to become famous. She simply wanted to write songs that people could connect with. The sudden attention on her became overwhelming. It wasn't the fame itself that caused her the most anxiety, but the constant fear of being watched and judged. For months, she was afraid to go out, even to a restaurant with friends. Through therapy and songwriting, she slowly began to find herself again and take back control of her life. Here she is now with Émile Bourgeau, Marco Emma, and Sophie Grenier, and their song Au-delà des échos, or Beyond the Echoes.

That was Fais le pas, or Take the Step, by Wally. The song is driven by Haitian funk and is about finding the courage to follow your values and move through life with the same confidence and freedom as a dance step. Vous écoutez C'est Formidable. I'm Florence K on CBC Music and CBC Radio. There are French songs, and there are English songs, and these days, frequently, songs that feature both languages. I can think of artists like Lou Kala, Charlotte Cardin, and Jean Leloup, who all have songs that have English and French lyrics.

That was a girl named Sue with a song called Ma Chance or My Chance. You're listening to C'est Formidable. This is CBC Music and CBC Radio avec moi, Florence K. Coming up later in the show, Sarah May calls out wannabe fans. But first, movies have a way of making love look perfect, don't they? The chemistry, the grand gestures, the beautiful ending. It can all shape what we expect from our own relationships. But what happens when real life doesn't quite follow the script? That's the idea behind this next song from Claudia Bouvette called Amour Écran or On-Screen Love. It captures that moment when your head tells you to walk away, but another part of you still wants to take the risk and see where the story goes, even if you already suspect there may be no happy ending. Claudia wraps that emotional dilemma in a dreamy modern pop song with hazy synths, catchy melodies, and a touch of 80s nostalgia. Here is Claudia Bouvette with Amour Écran.

That was Danil and Culture with C'est qui, c'est nous. Or who is it? It's us. It's a feel-good track all about letting loose, having fun, and choosing joy. Thank you for listening to CBC Music and CBC Radio. This is C'est Formidable, and I'm Florence K. Tivoli Gardens has been part of Copenhagen for almost 200 years. That makes it one of the oldest amusement parks in the world. People go there for the rides, of course, but also for the gardens, restaurants, concerts, and thousands of lights that come on at night. It's even said that the atmosphere helped inspire Walt Disney when he created Disneyland. And Tivoli is at the heart of Ariane Moffat's song, Copenhagen. In it, she remembers a love she met there and dreams of seeing that person again. Je t'aime.

0: That was Sha Frank and Zarian Uti with Avant Tout or Before Anything Else. It's all about entering your selfish era, learning to love yourself, and finally making your own well-being a priority. This is C'est Formidable on CBC Music and CBC Radio avec moi, Florence K. Sometimes keeping a love on the down low can feel safer than finding out whether it could ever become real. In this next song, Pierre Lapointe tells the story of a man who is secretly in love with another man but has yet to come out. He chooses to hold on to the dream rather than face reality. This is Le Secret, or The Secret.
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That was Ingrid St-Pierre with La Vie Devant, or The Life Ahead. And speaking of what lies ahead, this year marked the end of a very special 2-year solo tour for her. Just her and her piano. She says the intimacy of those concerts allowed her to rediscover her own songs through the stories people shared with her after each show. And although goodbyes aren't easy for her, she sees this ending as a continuation. She's now taking some time to return to songwriting, embrace a little emptiness, and let new music begin to emerge. Vous écoutez C'est Formidable, votre hebdomadaire de musique francophone sur CBC Music et CBC Radio. I'm Florence Kahn. Sophia Duhem was in a place in her life where she felt she needed to explore everything life had to offer so that she could find out what was truly right for her. In her song Lune d'Argent, or Silver Moon, she sings that story through an imaginary encounter with the moon, which becomes a guide in her journey of self-discovery.

That was Tour à Tour, or Taking Turns, by Miro Chino. Thank you for listening to C'est Formidable on CBC Music and CBC Radio. Je m'appelle Florence K. Sarah May has been on the Quebec music scene for more than 10 years. And in that time, she discovered exactly who was there from the beginning and who suddenly showed up once she became successful. She calls out those new fans in this next song called Ratata.

0: That was Ratata by Sarah May. It captures the energy of her words as she answers her critics and reminds everyone that she has nothing left to prove. And that's what ends our show today. C'est Formidable is your weekly hour of francophone music on CBC Music and CBC Radio. I'm Florence K, and I love to share my favorite francophone songs with you every week. Un immense merci à ma merveilleuse équipe, producer Pete Morey, senior producer Sonia Arab, and executive producer Mark MacArthur. Merci d'avoir été avec nous et à la semaine prochaine. Thank you for being with us, and I'll see you next week.
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8: From CBC News, The World This Hour, I'm Peter Duck. The Wall Street Journal is reporting the United States has rejected Iran's proposal to reopen the Strait of Hormuz. An Iranian representative gave the proposal to American envoy Steve Witkoff at the United Nations. It would have called for a seven-day ceasefire. President Donald Trump reportedly rejected the deal. The report cites American officials who say Trump was skeptical Iran could be trusted. Foreign Affairs Minister Anita Annan takes center stage at the UN in New York today. She is set to deliver Canada's national address to world leaders this afternoon. Annan will lay out Ottawa's strategy to protect Canadian interests as global tensions rise. Her speech will focus on defending Arctic sovereignty and supporting international allies. She will also push mid-sized nations to band together to protect global security. In the United States,
9: we've just learned that the White House has barred CNN from traveling with the president on Air Force One.
8: CNN's Anderson Cooper making the announcement last night. It's the latest move in Donald Trump's ongoing dispute with certain American media outlets. CNN was set to carry the pool feed of the president's trip to Tennessee. Instead, conservative network Real America's Voice News will carry the event. On Thursday, a judge temporarily struck down a White House ban on CNN, MS Now, and Politico. All three organizations had been barred from the White House grounds. While that ban has been temporarily lifted, it does not address pool duties or access to Air Force One. OpenAI admits its artificial intelligence agents improperly accessed American government websites. The company says its AI models gathered public information from several agencies, including the Securities and Exchange Commission and the Census Bureau. The admission comes days after Australia's government revealed OpenAI agents breached files on a state health care portal. OpenAI maintains that all the American data accessed was public and says it found no evidence that credentials were compromised. The company is also reviewing a failed attempt by its software to hack a U.S. Department of Education website. The Nova Scotia Conservative government's new tax on electric vehicles and hybrids comes into effect next week. It's meant to ensure drivers of these vehicles are supporting the province's highway system. CBC reporter Michael Gorman has the details.
10: As of October 1st, electric vehicle owners will be charged an extra $500 each time they renew their registration. Plug-in hybrid owners will pay $250. Registration has to be renewed every 2 years, and the new fees will not apply to gas hybrids. The change was part of the most recent provincial budget. At the time, government officials said it was meant to help with road maintenance costs from drivers who do not pay the motive fuel tax. But that money won't go far. With about 5,500 EVs and 4,500 plug-in hybrids in the province, the finance department is expecting to net about $1.9 million a year. For context, that's about the cost of resurfacing 1 kilometer of twinned highway. Michael Gorman, CBC News, Halifax.
8: Some local governments in southern Manitoba say farmers should cover the cleanup costs of wind-blown topsoil. The rural municipalities are still cleaning out ditches and culverts after a storm stripped fields back in May. Harold Jansen is a local councillor. He's also a lifelong farmer who has learned to leave roots in the ground to protect his topsoil. He thinks the law should compel farmers to follow these best practices.
11: I think most farmers realize what the solutions are, but if there's no consequence, they're going to continue doing it the way they've done it in the past.
8: Municipalities in the Red River Valley sent a joint letter to the province this week asking for disaster financial assistance. And Hurricane Polo hit the Pacific coast of Mexico, bringing intense rain along with huge waves, causing damage to businesses. Polo escalated from a cyclone into a Category 5 storm in less than 2 days. Another storm in the Pacific, Nolo, is moving toward Hawaii. It's forecast to strengthen into a major hurricane this

0: this weekend and could further intensify early next week. A hurricane watch, tropical storm warning, and flood watch remain in effect for the entire Big Island. Forecasters are calling for possible hurricane conditions as early as this morning. And that is the world this hour. For CBC News, I'm Peter Dock.
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0: That is Grow High by Motherhood, kicking off this weekend's show. It's from the band's latest album, Thunder Perfect Mind. Hello, hello. Welcome to the East Coast Music Hour. I'm your host, Bill Roach, and I'm not alone today. From the band Motherhood, Penny Stevens is co-hosting the show with me. An incredibly talented musician, Penny dabbles in many genres. She plays in Motherhood, a band that has been described as evil Beach Boys, a moniker that I wish I had come up with. And along with her two bandmates from Motherhood, Bryden Crane and Adam Sipkema, she plays in a bare-bones country band called Sam Salmon and the Grand Manan Bandits. And then add to that, Penny Stevens also fronts her own punk rock band, Penny and the Pits. Penny joins me from the CBC studio in St. John. She's picking the lineup. We're getting to know her through the East Coast music that she loves. Penny Stevens, welcome back to the East Coast Music Hour.
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0: You grew up in a pretty strict Christian household where you were only allowed

0: allowed to listen to Christian music. So I'm curious how you went from that to playing in all of these types of genres that I just mentioned.
1: Yeah, that's a great question. I mean, I grew up playing music. I was trained in piano. I played the handbells randomly, and then also spent a lot of time in choir and singing, like, either solos or duets with my mom in church. So it was definitely a musical household. I'm not really sure how it translated to playing in country bands and punk bands, because those are both genres that were really not played in my household. I mean, I was like sneaking a download on LimeWire when my parents were asleep here and there, listening to a bit of emo music. But yeah, it was really once I moved out of the house and started meeting, you know, non-Christian kids and getting exposed to the devil's music, it really took off from there.
0: The devil's music. I'm really excited about your picks today. We've had a lot of co-hosts on the East Coast Music Hour, but I think you're the first co-host that has promised me a wacky hour. I like that
1: word. It's going to be pretty fun, I think. It's bangers only this time, Bill.
0: Let's start with something a bit wacky here. You picked a band from Nova Scotia. They're called Quaker Parents, and I understand that they've changed their name recently. They're now called Heaven for Real. I have to admit, I've never heard of this band. Tell me about Quaker Parents.
1: Oh, yeah. Okay, well, this one's a little bit of a cheat because they live in Montreal and Toronto now, but when we met them, when they were Quaker Parents, they were living in Halifax, and they were a really important part of the sort of like early aughts indie rock scene in Halifax. 2012, 2013 is when we met Quaker Parents at the time. So it's two twin brothers, Mark and Scott Grundy, and they have played in some other bands over the years, but they've been sort of just like head down, making this very weird kind of music for over 15 years. And as they've grown and developed, you know, they've only gotten weirder, honestly. But yeah, so this song, T-Shirt, was like one of their earliest sort of hits. It was like the sing-along at their shows. I don't really know what the song is about, but it's a great sing-along. Don't know what I'm singing about, but I would love to sing along to it.
0: Let's all try. It's called T-Shirt, Quaker Parents on the East Coast Music Hour. And you could...

0: tap turns off. Penny Stevens is picking all our tunes today. She's my co-host this weekend. Your next pick is by another Nova Scotian band. They're called Cousins. They're a duo, guitarist Aaron Mangle and drummer Lee Doty. But I understand motherhood really looked up to them when you were starting out. Why is that?
1: Yeah, and like still do. When we started playing in 2010, I would have been, 18? Something like that. Maybe 19. So we very much felt like we were the babies, and being in New Brunswick, where the scene was really happening in Nova Scotia at the time. So we were playing in Halifax a lot, but we were very much not a Halifax band. So sometimes it kind of felt like we were on the outside, and what we were doing was a little bit freaky, like somehow freakier back then than now. So yeah, it didn't always feel like we sort of fit in or made sense. But Cousins, yeah, they were also very bizarre. They were two-piece doing this like sort of straight ahead rock, but with this tone and with Aaron's voice, it was so unique. And so we really looked up to those two for a long time. And, you know, I always felt like they were too cool. Like I couldn't even talk to them. I was too scared to talk to them. And it was only really recently, I think it was last summer at Sappy Fest, Motherhood was playing on the main stage and Cousins were up after us. And so we were in the backstage area and one of them was like, oh, I have to go on stage, but I have such bad heartburn. And they were like, does anyone have a Tums? And Bryden and I were like, yes, we can get you a Tums. And Bryden pulled some Tums out of his book bag and we're like, here you go. And Lee was like, oh, you really saved us. You saved our set. And I was like, ah, I can't believe it, finally. And so, you know, I think after looking up to them for so long and you know, we have been sort of friendly, but that was sort of the moment where I was like, you know, you're not so different. You and I think we're going to get along just fine.
0: How rock and roll is that? Bonding over antacids.
1: So, I mean, it's got to happen. If you have antacid or acid reflux and you're trying to play some rock and roll music, that's a dangerous game. So just glad we could help.

0: from an album with a great name, The Palm at the End of the Mind. That's Cousins with Jewels. Let's go to Charlottetown PEI for your next pick, Penny. This is a fairly new band. They did release an EP back in 2023. They've got a full-length album on the way. It comes out this week, actually, this coming week. Why did you pick the band Gizmo?
1: Yeah, so Gizmo, like you said, they're a new band. They're sort of up and coming. They've been playing a lot, and you know, I'm transitioning to being an elder in the scene, but I still like to go out and see as many new bands as I can. And you know, a lot of my friends that are in that younger scene are always talking about Gizmo. So, yeah, I checked out their album and what has been released so far, and it blew me away. I mean, PEI sort of has this long-standing reputation as like pop rock geniuses, like Paper Lions, North Lakes, Absolute Losers, Gizmo, like the boys on the island. I don't know. There must be something in that dirt that they know how to make really catchy, just like perfect pop rock. So Gizmo is still representative of that pop rock sort of era, but they're doing something a little bit more edgy, a little more unique. One of the members, Dan, also plays in Absolute Losers, who Motherhood and Penny in the Pits have played with the Losers a bunch of times now. So I figured, let's give Gizmo a shot. But yeah, I really like this song.
0: It's called Celestial. Here's Gizmo. Penny Stevens picking it on the East Coast Music Hour.

That's Gizmo with Celestial. It's one of the first singles from their upcoming debut album, All Your Worships, which is being released this week. That song was picked by my co-host today, Penny Stevens. And Penny, next on your list is Keith Hallett, a solo artist, but he also plays with you in the band Sam Salmon and the Graminan Bandits. How would you describe Keith Hallett to those who haven't heard him before?

0: he makes like very dark, doomy blues music. So it's like old sort of Delta blues from the early 1900s, but with a very modern spin. So he records everything himself in his home studio that's fully analog. And most of the gear is from around that era. But what he is talking about and the way that he sort of builds his songs and stuff, it's very unique. And I definitely look up to him a lot.
1: Yeah, for those that don't know, when you say all analog, that means computers be darned. We're mm-hmm. on tape, like they did back in the day. How did you end up getting hooked up with Keith?
0: So Keith, when he was like a teenager, was touring around on the blues circuit. Like he's sort of a blues prodigy. So he's been touring for years and years and years, and based in Fredericton. So we were always kind of aware of him, but he was sort of like a harvest jazz and blues darling. And for us making like experimental art rock, there wasn't necessarily a natural connection between the harvest scene and what we were up to. At some point, Motherhood's guitarist Bryden saw Keith play and was like, oh man, like he lived up to the hype. So at the time, Motherhood was running a music festival called the Shifty Bits Circus. And so we invited Keith to come and play our festival. And then, when Bryden was ready to make Sam Salmon sort of come back to life a couple years ago, he was like, I want Keith to play guitar. And so Keith joined. I don't think he's ever really been in a band that wasn't his own music before. So it's been
1: interesting.
0: Yeah, it's been a really fun collaboration. It's really exciting for both of us, I think. Yeah. Seems like it. I hope he's having fun.
1: It's a very different band. We've heard Motherhood already. We started the show with Motherhood today. But that sound is not indicative of what we're about to hear on Sam Salmon and the Grand Manan Bandits. How would you explain the music that Sam Salmon is putting out?
0: So that project has been around for a long time, since maybe 2015 or so. But we kind of set it aside for a number of years. And it was only like 2 years ago where Bryden came to us and he was like, I think I want to do Sam Salmon again. And we were like, wait, what? Okay. So we dug through, like he was digging through the laptop to find the old demos and digging up these songs and being like, yeah, can we still play this? I don't know. The focus of Sam Salmon is very much like authenticity and simplicity. Motherhood can be like so jarring and sort of chaotic, and there's a lot happening, a lot of twists and turns, and it's been a really fun project to just like relax and let the song be the song. So it's really fun.
1: Well, let's go back to back with these ones. We're going to hear Keith from his most recent album, Mesmerize Me. We're about to play Hands in My Pocket, and then after that we'll go straight into Sam Salmon and the Grand Manan Bandits with a tune called No One Likes Losing.

0: That was Sam Salmon and the Grand Manan Bandits with No One Likes Losing. Before that, we heard Sam Salmon member Keith Hallett on a solo track called Hands in My Pocket. Penny Stevens from the Sam Salmon Band, among others, is my co-host today. And Penny, your next pick, a PEI band, well known for their live performances. They're called The Burning Hell. Now, The Burning Hell are a duo, Ariel Sharad and Matthias Kalm. They have quite a cult following, and they're so hard to describe. I've been trying to describe them for 2 years at least, and really all it comes down to is me saying, man, I love this band. How would you describe The Burning Hell?
1: Yep. I mean, similarly. Yeah. Their live show is especially endearing. They're so silly and they don't take themselves too seriously or the world. But they have a really interesting way of songwriting. They're both like very verbose. They have a lot of lyrics and a lot of things to say per song, yeah. Both Ariel and Matthias. But yeah, I think they're still based on PEI, but I don't know. They've yep. been

And then Newfoundland, they've been all over the place. Anyway, I think the Burning Hell, you know, they're very of this world, but I think they're also very maritime-y. The song that I chose by them, it features Shuck and Jimmy, who is a longtime celebrity crush of mine. I think he's awesome and always have. So they put this album out, and it's all sort of like service industry based. A lot of the songs are just about having to work jobs and not wanting to work jobs. And I think any artist, pretty much any artist, can attest to the fact that sometimes you're a full-time musician and you're also a full-time bartender, for example, which is what I did for years and years. And sometimes, you know, you're just doing dishes all night, and then the next night you're on stage in front of 1,000 people. And it's like the duality of that experience is sometimes really hard on the head, honestly. Anyway, so this song is a lot about, yeah, just that job.

0: That Job by The Burning Hell, teaming up with Shotgun Jimmy. It's off of a 2024 collaborative EP they put out together called Hardly Working. We have Les Hôtesses de l'Air next. Love this band, Penny. A renowned francophone psychedelic rock band out of New Brunswick. I saw them for the first time at the ECMAs over 10 years ago. Blew me away. They're so loud. They're so fun. But I think your band Motherhood first saw them at the ECMAs as well. Do you remember when you first got to see Les Hôtesses de l'Air?
1: Yes, I absolutely do. Well, in fact, we didn't see them perform. They saw us perform, but we saw them in the audience for sure. We were like, who are these people? So yeah, it would have been at least 10 years ago at, it was Motherhood's first time to the ECMAs, and it was on PEI in Charlottetown. Mm-hmm. And yeah, so we didn't have a lot of experience at that time, and we were playing a showcase, and a couple songs in, we just see like at the back of the room, these like huge, gregarious, five-ish of them, like, just muscling their way through the audience. And they just, like, stumbled up to the very front of the stage, and they were, like, watching us, and we were watching them. And they were, like, blown away by what we were doing. I don't know if it was how great our set was, or maybe the mushrooms helped a little bit, but they were standing right up front just, like, rocking out. And we were like, okay. So that was the first night we met them.

0: You know, over the years, I've been to two of their weddings so far.
1: Oh, wow.
0: We've played lots of shows with them. Anyway, yes, we have had a great time being friends with Les Hôtesses over the years. And they're definitely some of the best musicians in the province, easily. They're making the weirdest music. And, you know, I think coming for me, that says a lot.
1: And just the coolest live show, too. I'm jealous. I want to be Serge's friend. I'll say it.
0: I'll introduce you. He loves making a friend.
1: One of these days. You picked Super Chiac Baby by Les Hôtesses de l'Air. Why this song?
0: So this song, you know, if you don't live in New Brunswick, then maybe you're not as familiar with Chiac as we are here. So Chiac is like a very specific dialect of French that's spoken only in the south, like, east, I guess, the southeast of New Brunswick. And it's sort of, it's not Fringlish, but it is like they use a lot of English words, but they're conjugated in a French way. So it's a very bizarre and fun language. And it really helps if you're an Anglophone speaking to someone, if they're speaking Chiac, there's enough English in there that you can usually communicate. Anyway, so this song is sort of about the political and sociological separation of the French and English speakers in the province and how ridiculous that is. And so, yeah, it sort of talks about getting the two sides together and making a super Chiac baby.

0: currently lives in Scotland. She is a dual EU citizen. Her family's from the UK, but she grew up in Fredericton. And Jane is a very talented musician. She kind of came up playing in a lot of the like indie pop rock bands from Fredericton. Margo, which is like a real deep cut. And then David in the Dark, which sort of eventually morphed into Marion, I guess. It's a lot of similar members. Jane also runs Flourish Festival alongside myself and our friend Katie, which is like an interdisciplinary arts festival that happens in Fredericton. So Jane still maintains a really strong connection to the community, even though she lives in the UK. She comes home several times a year and runs this community festival. And she probably knows more New Brunswick local bands than I do, honestly. She does a really good job of keeping up. So this album that we're going to hear a song from, she recorded that in Memram Cook with Mike Trask, who also records all of Motherhood's music, and the Sam Salmon record, and any of the, like, I don't know. Okay, maybe this is biased, but like the coolest records that come out of New Brunswick, usually Mike Trask has touched in some way or another. Yeah. So I think this was the first time Jane had really recorded, but I think, you know, working with Trask and then Stefan Westner was on drums, who's also an old friend of all of ours. Yeah, they made some magic. I really like this song.
1: Yeah, the album's called Still Again, and we're going to hear the title track, Jane Blanchard with Still Again.

That is Still Again by Jane Blanchard. It's the title track off her 2020 EP. We are nearing the end of this hour with Penny Stevens from the band Motherhood, from the band Sam Salmon and the Graminan Bandits, from the band Penny and the Pits. Penny is my co-host today. You offered me a wacky hour. You came through with wacky hour. I'm really enjoying your picks. Well done. I'm enjoying it. We're going to keep the party going with Nova Scotia's Century Egg next. Now, Century Egg, a multicultural experimental pop band

0: from Halifax. They sang in both Mandarin and English. No longer with us, unfortunately. Well, at least not under that name. All the musicians, all the members of the band are still active in other projects. Like Meg Yoshida, the drummer from Century Egg, is now the drummer in Penny in the Pits. What stood out to you about Meg when you first saw her drumming?
1: Oh, man. Meg is so cool. She's just, and everyone that meets her, they all say that to me after. They're like, whoa, your drummer's so cool. I'm like, I know. I don't know how I got so lucky.
0: It was so funny because when I saw you guys at Area 506, I found myself staring at Meg in the background,
1: right?
0: On stage. It's like, she's one cool cucumber up there.
1: She is, and she keeps a very, like, stone-faced composure, and she kind of just, like, looks off to the side and does her own thing. And I asked her why, and she says she has, like, very bad stage fright. So she's like, I can't look at the audience at all. Otherwise, I can't play. I was like, whoa. But yeah, she's sort of like an OG of the Halifax scene. I feel like I've been talking about the OG Halifax scene of the early aughts for so long, but she played in a lot of bands that we really liked back in the day. Bad Vibrations was one. They were very underground, but Meg was the drummer in that band, and she was always just sort of associated with the cool stuff. Yeah, so we saw her play way back in the day, but then we did a few shows with Century Egg. It would have been like probably pre-pandemic, maybe 2019 or I don't know. Anyway, she was playing, with Century Egg at the time. And again, like, she reads as like so cool, like untouchable. Yeah. But then we got to know Century Egg and we were like, oh, you guys are all actually huge nerds, which is great because Motherhood, we're not a cool band either. We're not a party rock and roll band. We like to just kind of hang out and we'll have a couple drinks every once in a while, but mostly we're watching The Simpsons in the hotel.
0: Little Piece of Hair by Century Egg is next.

0: That is Century Egg, Little Piece of Hair. It was the title track from their 2021 release, Century Egg, no longer with us. Meg Yoshida, the drummer for Century Egg, ended up in Penny in the Pits. That's where we're headed now. Penny Stevens has been my co-host today. Loved all the picks. We got to go out on one of your songs because I really like the new album quite a bit.
1: Thank you.
0: Tell us about Head Crusher.
1: Oh, Head Crusher.
0: Okay, oh, so, Head Crusher.
1: Oh, Head Crusher. Head Crusher is a fun one because it's simple. And, you know, I spent a lot of my 20s trying to write complicated music, you know, trying to be like, oh, you couldn't possibly understand what I'm doing. And, you know, really digging in and sort of finding the boundaries of what can still be rock and roll music. And that's really fun, but it's also, it can be difficult on the listener. Like, sometimes people just want to rock out and they don't want to have to think too hard about it. So with Penny in the Pits, that was sort of one of my main motivations, was I wanted to make music that felt good, that I could still feel proud of, and that was able to represent, you know, my aesthetic and who I am and what I want to say, but in a way that's like approachable and fun first and foremost.
0: Did I catch a CBC reference in the lyrics?
1: Oh, yeah. So the song is called Head Crusher, based on the kids in the hall, I crush your head, that skit. I'm a huge CBC head and like definitely watched a lot of Kids in the Hall throughout the years, and that, I mean, I know everyone loves it, but like, I love that. It's so funny. Every time I watch it, I still laugh so hard. So yeah, there's a line at the end of the song, strip for parts and crush you like the heads on CBC. And so that's where the title of the song comes from. But yeah, it's also Kids in the Hall.
0: And your band's called Penny in the Pit. So I'm expecting in the future a song with You've Got My Pen. You've got my pen. Come on, there's a Kids in the Hall one waiting for you.
1: Oh, wow. Okay. All right. I got to get to work. I actually got to go. I got to write that song right now.
0: Penny, it has been wonderful having you here. Thank you so much for co-hosting the show and great picks. Best of luck.
1: It was so fun. Thank you.
0: Penny Stevens from Motherhood, Sam Salmon and the Graminan Bandits, and Penny in the Pits. We're going to end on that song, Head Crusher. I'm Bill Roach, the host of the East Coast Music Hour. Aaron Costello produces the show. Roxanne Potvin is our associate producer. Lovely to see you this weekend. We'll see you for an all-new episode next weekend on CBC Radio 1 and CBC Music and the CBC Listen app.

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2: Ach, Sie kennen sie nicht, Herr Justizrat. Ein Ehe, er ist ein reizender Mensch.
1: This is Canadian bass baritone Joel Allison singing the role of the commercial counselor in Richard Strauss's opera Intermezzo. It's on a recording of the Deutsche Oper Berlin production conducted by Donald Runicles and released on Naxos in 2025. Joel was on fest as a singer in the Deutsche Oper Berlin Ensemble from 2020 to 2026. He performed over 30 roles across a broad repertoire, ranging from Mozart and Wagner to Verdi, Puccini, and contemporary operas. During the same time, he appeared in several productions with the Canadian Opera Company and has performed regularly in concerts across Canada with the likes of the National Arts Centre Orchestra, Tafel Musik, and the Theatre of Early Music, and the Toronto Bach Festival. Another of Joel's favorite roles in Berlin was Donner, not the reindeer, but the god of thunder in Wagner's opera Das Rheingold.

Joel Allison grew up in Calgary and in Ottawa. As a child, he took piano lessons, sang in church choirs, and studied violin and organ. He went on to vocal studies as an undergraduate at the University of Ottawa, and then earned a Master of Music in Opera Performance from the University of Toronto. Joel Allison was a member of the Canadian Opera Company's Ensemble Studio from 2018 to 2020, the same year he was a semi-finalist in the Metropolitan Opera National Council auditions. He then moved to Berlin and joined the Deutsche Oper Berlin Ensemble. Now that his contract with them has finished, Joel is working on expanding his performances in Canada and the rest of the opera and concert world. Joel Allison lives in Berlin, Germany, and he is the host of This Is My Music Today.

Hello, my name is Joel Allison, and this is my music. I am so happy to be here and to share with you the music that inspired me to become a professional musician, as well as the artists who inspired me, such as Suzy LeBlanc on one of her Acadian albums. I got to sing with her, and that was an absolutely huge dream and highlight in my development as a young artist. Some music sung by Matthew White and Meredith Hall, who were such early influences on me as a singer and inspired me to start singing, as well as the opera that got me hooked on opera, Carmen, and Beethoven's Symphony No. 9. What can one say about this symphony? It's so epic. It's such an incredible piece of music, and I was so fortunate early in my career to be in the chorus of Tafel Music to sing and record that with Bruno Weil, and I'm so happy to share this recording with you all. So, all of this and many more of my favorite music and artists who I've been able to get to know and work with throughout my life. So I hope you will stay with me and come on this journey. To start today's program, I am beginning with Peter and the Wolf. For me, it was the first music I really listened to and got to know. When I was living in Calgary as a young child, I saw the Calgary Philharmonic play it when I was 5 years old. My whole family went. I have an older sister, a younger brother. It was just such an amazing experience for me. I was hooked on music from that moment on. And now that I have a couple kids of my own, I was able to take my own two children to see Peter and the Wolf in Berlin, where I live. And that was just such a wonderful full circle moment for me. And my younger daughter, Isabel, I think for about 6 months, she would only fall asleep listening.

0: to Peter and the Wolf. And her favorite part of the piece is the bird, the solo flute in this piece where Peter has gone into the meadow and is looking for his friends, and the bird comes and starts talking to him. I have also a very strong connection to this exact excerpt for the flute, as my wife, we met in university and she was a flautist, and I heard her practicing this for years. So it's quite fun that she got to play this for our children. So here is Sergei Prokofiev's The Bird from Peter and the Wolf, narrated by David Bowie.
1: On a branch of a big tree sat a little bird, Peter's friend.
2: All is quiet, chirped the bird gaily.

That was The Bird from Sergei Prokofiev's Peter and the Wolf, narrated by David Bowie, with the Philadelphia Orchestra conducted by Eugene Ormandy. I'm Joel Allison, and this is my music. When I was 10 years old, I started singing in the Christchurch Cathedral Men and Boys Choir in Ottawa, Ontario. And in the first few months of being in the boys choir, we started having to sing more services, and that also included weddings and funerals. And one of the funerals we had to sing was for the former music director of Christchurch Cathedral, Ottawa, Godfrey Hewitt, who was the father of Angela Hewitt. And this was my introduction to Angela Hewitt. She had come for her father's funeral, and she played Sheep May Safely Graze on the piano. And in that moment, I was completely enthralled. I had been studying piano since the age of 7, and I had just never heard anything quite like that live. And from that moment on, whenever she was in Ottawa or around Ottawa, my family and I, we made sure that we got to see at least one of her shows per season. And we lived just outside of Ottawa near a town called Carleton Place. And she would also sometimes come to another town nearby called Perth. And we got to see her perform in Perth the English Suites by Bach. And we got to sit right behind her so we could see her hands on the keys. And that is a moment I will treasure my entire life, just seeing the elegance, the expression, and all of her just musicality pouring out from her. As we got older, my brother and I also studied cello and violin, and I would accompany my brother on the cello with me playing on the piano. And one of the pieces we did sort of in high school and was one of the last things we played together was this next track, J.S. Bach's fourth movement of the Viola da Gamba Sonata in G major, the Allegro Moderato. And here is a recording by Angela Hewitt on piano and Daniel Müller-Schott on cello.

That was J.S. Bach's Viola da Gamba Sonata in G major, BWV 1027, the fourth movement, Allegro Moderato, performed by Angela Hewitt on piano and Daniel Müller-Schott on cello. You are listening to CBC Music. I'm Joel Allison, and this is my music. When I was about 12 years old, I announced to my family that I wanted to be a professional musician and I wanted to be a violinist. I had started playing violin when I was 10, 11, so a little bit late to the game in the string world, but I practiced a lot. I just dedicated every waking moment to practicing as much as I could, listening to all the incredible violinists of the world. And one of the recordings I absolutely fell in love with was James Ennis's recordings of the Mozart violin concertos. One of the first concerts I saw in Ottawa when I was about 10 or 11 years old was with the National Arts Centre Orchestra while it was being directed and run by Pinchas Zukerman. And he played in this concert the Mozart violin concerto number 3 in G major. And during this performance, I don't remember which movement it was. I want to say it was at the end of the first movement. His E string broke and he finished the movement and then gave his violin to the concertmaster, and the concertmaster went off stage to restring the E string, and he took the concertmaster's violin and started playing some solo Bach for the audience while we waited for the string to get retuned. And that was just such an amazing experience to see as someone who had never really watched a concerto before live. I had heard them on CD, but in a live setting, and just the honesty, the casualness that you can have on stage as a performer, that was just so engaging to see. And then later, as I continued to study violin, this was the concerto that I played for all my university auditions when I was auditioning for violin. So I want to play for you one of the recordings I listened to the most while I was studying this piece with a performer I just absolutely adore and got to see perform live many times, James Ennis, playing the third movement of Mozart's violin

That was Mozart's Violin Concerto No. 3 in G major, the third movement, performed by James Ennis and the Mozart Anniversary Orchestra. I'm Joel Allison, and this is my music. In 2002, the rage of all young boys, I think, and many teenagers as well, were the Lord of the Rings films that were coming out. And the soundtrack was just so epic and everything. And then I think pretty much every young musician's dream was to get to perform that. And I got to do that at the age of 12. The National Art Center Orchestra put on the Lord of the Rings Symphony by Howard Shore, and they needed a boys' choir. So the two boys' choirs in Ottawa, the St. Matthew's Church Men and Boys Choir and the Christchurch Cathedral Men and Boys Choir, the boys' choirs from both of those choirs came together along with multiple choirs and the National Arts Center Orchestra to do these performances. There were many auditions of all the boys who wanted to have a shot at the solos, and I took my shot, and I was initially given the boy soprano solo, which happens in The Fellowship of the Rings when Gandalf is taken down with the Balrog and everyone is leaving there and trying to escape and dealing with that loss. The other boy soprano who was supposed to sing the solo at the end of the Fellowship of the Rings soundtrack was none other than Philippe Sly. He is a few years older than me and is known today as an incredible baritone who has made incredible recordings and sings globally as a concert singer and an opera singer. But back then we were both boy sopranos, and during the rehearsal process and everything, his voice started to change. And so we got to one rehearsal with orchestra, and his voice was basically changing on the spot. And so as we were coming off stage, I was taken off to the side by the conductor and the pianist, rehearsal pianist, and was told, "Joel, can you sing this?" And I said, "Yes, I can." And so I rehearsed it for about 25 minutes, and it was just such a surreal experience to be on stage with such a large orchestra. And for me, it really became, I think, the adrenaline hit I began looking for as a performer, to be in such a large scale performance where there's just so much music and so much emotion happening on stage. Here is The Road Goes Ever On in Dreams from the Fellowship of the Rings soundtrack by Howard Shore, sung by Edward Ross, boy soprano.

That was Howard Shore's The Road Goes Ever On in Dreams from the Fellowship of the Ring soundtrack, sung by Edward Ross, boy soprano. You're listening to CBC Music. I'm Joel Allison, and this is my music. As a violinist, there are several pieces, I think, that are just a rite of passage that every student learns, and one of them is Dvorak's Humoresque. I remember playing this so often. It was in one of the Suzuki books in an easier key and an easier version as I was starting. And then as I developed, I got to play the real version. And my father also studied violin as a child. And he grew up with the Heifetz recording of Humoresque. And he then shared this recording with me on LPs. And I listened to it and absolutely fell in love with this recording. And of course, everything that Heifetz played, it just had such character, such clear musical idea that he brought to all of his recordings and to all of his performing. And it was a really fun way as a child to bond with my father, was through these old recordings of Heifetz. And as I grew up and got to know my dad better, and then I also got to kind of know my grandfather better through these recordings. My grandfather unfortunately passed away when I was 2 years old from cancer, and so I never really got to know him, but these recordings on LPs were his that he bought and shared with my dad, and then my dad got to share them with me. Let's listen to this beautiful track by Yasha Heifetz and Milton Kay at

That was Humoresque by Dvorak, performed by Jascha Heifetz on violin and Milton Kaye on the piano. I'm Joel Allison, and this is my music. After my voice changed, it was a fairly quick and dramatic change for me. I was about 13 years old, and in about 8 months, I went from singing boy soprano to bass. And so my time in the Men and Boys Choir at Christchurch Cathedral came to an end. With my voice changing, I could no longer stay in the boys' choir. And at that time, the men's choir was a more professional choir. They didn't have a space for a young singer who really didn't know how to sing bass yet. And the other Men and Boys Choir in Ottawa, the St. Matthew's Men and Boys Choir, had openings and were very happy to take a new young singer into their men's choir. So my brother, who was still a boy soprano, also came along. And while we were there, they had their 50th anniversary as a Men and Boys Choir and had tons of alumni come back and perform. Gerald Finley, Philippe Sly, Daniel Taylor, Matthew White, and then a whole host of organists that I had never really been aware of, including Paul Halley and Gerald Wheeler. In this concert,

concert, Gerald Finley performed several things, and this was my first experience listening to a professional opera singer live, singing oratorio and choral music. And I was not really aware of how famous and wonderful Gerald Finley was. And I'll never forget, he came into a rehearsal and just started singing Lord God of Abraham from Elijah. And I wasn't even paying attention. We were being told where to line up and all this stuff. And then I hear this voice. I'm like, who is that? And then we had this new piece written by organist and composer Paul Halley called Eternal Gifts that incorporated a boy soprano solo and a baritone solo with text from Francis of Assisi. And the way Paul Halley wrote for the organ, which created this incredible atmosphere, as well as the way he used the musical line with the text to express the text, look at the birds of the air. They neither sow nor reap nor gather into barns, and yet your heavenly Father feeds them. The way he wrote that line for Gerald Finley to sing has stayed with me to this day. And the boy soprano is sung by my brother, Seth Allison. This is Eternal Gifts by Paul Halley from the St. Matthew's Men and Boys Choir 50th Anniversary Concert.

That was Eternal Gifts by Paul Halley from the live recording of St. Matthew's Men and Boys Choir in Ottawa 50th Anniversary Concert with Gerald Finley. You're listening to CBC Music. I'm Joel Allison, and this is my music. I first met the conductor Ivars Torrens when I was in the Ontario Youth Choir one summer in high school. He is such an engaging conductor and music educator, teacher, and performer, the whole nine yards with him. And I, from that moment in the Ontario Youth Choir, decided that one of my goals was to be able to work with him again with his choir, the Tafel Music Chamber Choir. When I came to Toronto to start my master's in opera at the University of Toronto, I auditioned for his choir and got in as a professional chorister. And in my first season, we had several concerts and several programs. And one of them was to perform and record, do a live recording of Beethoven's Ninth Symphony under the direction of Bruno Weil. It was an incredible rehearsal process. And I will never forget, part of the way through the fourth movement, we have the bassoons going

boom. And you go, bum, ba-dum, ba-dum, ba-dum. And it is such a fun, joyous moment in the piece. And every time in a rehearsal, whether he was conducting or whether he was just watching Bruno conduct and sort of making sure we were watching him and being on our top game, Ivars would always make this really hilarious face during this to mimic the face of a bassoon player going boom, boom. That would almost crack some of us up, especially the young ones like me. But it just kept us really, really focused and also having fun with this. He one time said in a rehearsal, you have to imagine you're in a Bavarian beer hall and you're just singing at the top of your lungs and you have the band going on in the background and you really hear this moment in the symphony. So let's start at this moment in the fourth movement of Beethoven Symphony No. 9. This is the Tafelmusik Baroque Orchestra and Chamber Choir, directed by Bruno Weil, live recording from Kerner Hall.

0: That was Beethoven's Ninth Symphony, the Fourth Movement, performed by Tafel Music Baroque Orchestra and Chamber Choir, directed by Bruno Weil.
1: 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I'm Tom Allen. Today on This Is My Music, your host is bass baritone Joel Allison. In October, Joel will sing the role of Guglielmo in the Canadian Opera Company's staging of Mozart's comic opera Così fan tutte at the Four Seasons Centre in Toronto between October 3rd and October 18th. In the spring, he'll be back in Toronto for two performances of Edward Elgar's The Dream of Gerontius with the Toronto Mendelssohn Choir at Kerner Hall on April 1st and April 2nd, 2027. More details coming up later in the program. Right now, back to your host of This Is My Music Today, bass baritone Joel Allison.
0: Still to come in the program this morning, lots of great music, including the quintet from the opera Carmen, the recording by Herbert von Karajan, as well as the incredible recording by Sir Donald Runnicles of the Hexenritt, or The Witch's Ride, from Hänsel and Gretel. And one of my personal favorite funny songs to sing by Flanders and Swan, Ill Wind. All this and more coming up, and I hope you will stay with us. One of the first singers I ever heard sing was on TV. It was on TV Ontario. The singer was Meredith Hall. I was absolutely taken by her voice, her expressiveness in her singing. And several years later, when I was living here in Toronto and starting my career as a freelance singer, I got to sing Handel's Messiah with her with the St. Michael's Boys Choir. One of her recordings that I grew up with was with the Canadian countertenor Matthew White, The Battle of Killiecrankie. One of my favorite songs from this album was the traditional Scottish song Bonnie Barbie O'.

That was Meredith Hall and Matthew White performing Bonnie Barbie O with La Nef from the album The Battle of Killiecrankie. You're listening to CBC Music. I'm Joel Allison, and this is my music. Growing up in Ottawa, the summers in Ottawa, it was the Chamber Music Festival. Every summer, musicians would come from across the world and perform for about 3 weeks. And one of the performers who I got to see regularly was the incredible soprano, Susie LeBlanc. She, I think, would come pretty much every summer with a different group, doing her own recitals, her own concerts. And I really just fell in love with the honesty of her performing. She is an incredible artist and person. I was able to sing The Messiah with her in Newfoundland several years ago. And it was such a joy to get to know her. She's so open. She's so friendly. And even though we didn't know each other, we just sort of became friends instantly. That's just the type of person she is. And it was a really cold time in Newfoundland that December. And the tenor got sick. For the second show, he couldn't sing all his arias. So she sang one of his arias, and then I sang one of his arias. So that was also kind of a fun experience to have. And one of my favorite recordings of all time is her album, La Mer Jolie, the first one, volume one. I listened to it all the time growing up, and I still listen to it whenever I'm missing Canada. And these Acadian songs are just so vulnerable, so expressive, and it was a way for me to learn more about Canada as a young person through this music, and she just performs it so beautifully. So for today, I have picked Avec un Avocat from the album La Mer Jolie, the first volume, sung by Susie LeBlanc.

0: That was Avec un Avocat from the album La Mer Jolie, the first volume, sung by Susie Leblanc. You're listening to CBC Music. I'm Joel Allison, and this is my music. As I was growing up, I was a very serious music student, to a fault. And I struggled to find the playfulness in music and just sometimes even the joy of making music. And so my father grew up watching a lot of comedy and started sharing some of his favorite comedy stuff with me through the British television comedy, such as Fawlty Towers and Only Fools and Horses. And from that, I discovered Flanders and Swann, this incredible British duo who would sing and perform at the piano all these absolutely ridiculous songs. And the one song that I then sort of fell in love with, coming from an instrumentalist background, was Ill Wind. It is to the music of the Mozart Horn Concerto. And it's about a person who decides to learn the horn one day and has his horn stolen. It's complete, utter chaos and comedy. And as an undergraduate student, I would sometimes sing this for events and stuff. And it was just absolutely so much fun. And for me, it got me out of my, I'm a serious classical musician, and into, I'm having fun. I'm playing music. I'm singing music. It's just about communicating a story. And the story can be completely ridiculous, and that's half the fun. So here is Ill Wind by Flanders and Swann.
1: I once had a whim and I had to obey it, to buy a French horn in a second-hand shop. I polished it up and I started to play it, in spite of the neighbors who begged me to stop.

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There was the case, but the horn itself was missing. Oh, where can it have gone? Haven't you? Hasn't anyone seen my horn? Oh, where can it have gone? What a blow! Now I know I'm unable to play my Allegro. Who swiped that horn? I bet you a quid somebody did. Knowing I found a concerto and wanted to play it, afraid of my talent of playing the horn. For early today, to my utter dismay, it had vanished away like the dew in the morn. That horn, I know I was using it yesterday. I've lost that horn, found that horn, gone. The stock's a joke, I willingly pay a reward. I know some hearty folk whose party jokes pretended to hunt with the corn. Gone

0: the horn and I wanted to play it, but somebody took it away. I practiced the horn and was longing to play it, but somebody took it away. My neighbor's asleep in his bed. I'll soon make him wish he were dead. I'll take up the tuba instead. Wah, wah.
1: That was Ill Wind by Flanders and Swan. I think one of the most hilarious pieces of music and one of my all-time favorite funny songs to sing. I'm Joel Allison, and this is my music. When I was 16 years old, I was doing the Ontario Youth Choir, and one of the people running the Ontario Youth Choir that year was Sandra Graham. She was the opera director at the University of Ottawa and also a voice teacher, and I had some lessons with her over that summer that was included with the Ontario Youth Choir's program. And after that program, I received an email from her saying, "Dear Joel, I am doing a production of Carmen at the University of Ottawa. I do not have enough lower male voices in my program for the chorus. Would you be willing to come and learn all the choruses to Carmen just for volunteer hours? We rehearse on these days, and this is what I would love for you to come and do and help me out." And so I said, yes, I can do it. And I went into the University of Ottawa to start learning the music. About 2 weeks into the fall semester, she had two of her baritones drop out of the program. And she then had the role of Dancaer, one of the smugglers, open. And she said to me, "Joel, would you like to learn it?" And I said, "Okay, sure." So then she gave me a couple lessons pro bono to help me learn it. And the first thing I learned from this role was the incredible quintet from Carmen, Nous avons la tête à faire, from Act 2. And I went to the library and started taking out as many recordings of this opera to really understand it. And I fell in love with this recording. This is, I think, probably one of the most famous recordings of the opera, with Carmen sung by Agnes Balza, conducted by Herbert von Karajan, and the Canadian Gino Quillico as Dancaer with the Berlin Philharmonic Orchestra.

That was Nous avons en tête by Bizet from the opera Carmen, with Herbert von Karajan conducting the Berlin Philharmonic, Carmen being sung by Agnes Balza, and Dankeier sung by the Canadian Gino Quidico. You're listening to CBC Music. I'm Joel Allison, and this is my music. During my violinist days, one of my all-time favorite pieces was the famous Chaconne from J.S. Bach's Partita No. 2 in D minor for solo violin. I practiced hours and hours in hopes of being able to play this piece, and I did start to learn this. My violin teacher was Grace Bruno, who happens to be the mother of the incredible Canadian violinist Yolanda Bruno. I grew up watching Yolanda begin her career and absolutely admire everything she did and does still. And she had gone off to McGill University to study with Jonathan Crowe. And her mother suggested that I go up to McGill University one day and have a coaching with her daughter to help, because she had studied the piece and could provide other insights. So I took the Greyhound bus from Ottawa to Montreal one day and had a coaching with Yolanda. Of course, over time, I went into singing. She continued her incredible career as a violinist, and we didn't see each other. But then one day, while I was at the Canadian Opera Company Ensemble Studio, I was walking around the Glenn Gould School of Music, and in the cafe there, we happened to bump into each other and catch up. And she had told me that she had been working a bunch with the wonderful Jean Lamont on Baroque violin. And of course, Jean passed away. And then Yolanda has made this incredible album, Dear Jean, of all these incredible pieces, including this arrangement of the famous Bach Chaconne with Julia Wedman on violin and Christina Mahler on cello. So this arrangement of the Chaconne is by Jean Lamont. And Yolanda is playing on Jean Lamont's violin.

That was the Chaconne from Partita number 2 in D minor by J.S. Bach, arranged by Jean Lamont, performed by the violinists Yolanda Bruno and Julia Wedman, with Christina Mahler on cello, from the album Dear Jean. I'm Joel Allison, and this is my music. In Germany, at Christmas time, one of the most popular operas is Hänsel und Gretel. And I have had the pleasure of singing the role of the Vater many times. The first time I got to sing this role was in the fall of 2022, when the Deutsche Oper went to the Royal Opera House Muscat in Oman. We were led by our general music director, Sir Donald Runicles. This was my third time working with him, but the biggest role I got to work with him on. The following year, it came back to the Deutsche Oper in Berlin, and I got to do it again. During that rehearsal period, my wife was starting her career as a Pilates instructor in Berlin, and we had a gap in our daycare and nannies. So I brought my two very young children to a rehearsal of Hänsel und Gretel at the Deutsche Oper. The revival

director herself was a single mother and understood all the childcare issues. So one daughter, my older daughter, Clara, she sat on the lap of the witch, and my younger daughter sat with the director. I did the father and mother scene, and after this is the famous Hexenritt, or the witch's ride. And during this music, I am supposed to, with the mother,

So that is a really cherished memory I will carry with me for the rest of my life. And so I think it's only fitting to then play the recording of the Bavarian Radio Symphony Orchestra with Sir Donald Runicle's conducting of Humperdinck's The Witch's Ride from Hänsel und Gretel.

That was The Witch's Ride from Humperdinck's opera Hänsel und Gretel, performed by the Bavarian Radio Symphony Orchestra with Sir Donald Runnicles conducting. I'm Joel Allison, and this is my music. My early musical training came a lot from first the Christchurch Cathedral Men and Boys Choir, then the St. Matthew's Men and Boys Choir, both in Ottawa, and then getting to work with wonderful organists. At the end of the choral season, the organist would always have a very wonderful showpiece for the final Sunday that the choir was singing before the summer.

holidays. And this piece is by Vidor, the famous Toccata Allegro from his Organ Symphony No. 5 in F minor. Whenever I hear this piece, I always think of my time growing up with all these organists playing it and thinking, I am free. I get a summer holiday now. I don't have to sing all the time. And it would always be sunny, and I have so many memories of walking outside of the church or through the church with this music playing, performed here by the organist David

0: That was the fifth movement, the Toccata, from the Organ Symphony No. 5 in F minor by the French composer Charles-Marie Vidor, performed here by David Hill. Well, that's our time for this morning. And I have to say, it has been a great time for me to sort of relive some of my favorite music to sing and to listen to. If you love music, I think there's no other way to truly experience it than to go out and see it live. What inspired me to become a musician now is all the experiences that I had live, watching musicians performing with some, and just that inspiration that comes in a hall, a church, whatever it may be, where the music and the audience come together and become one. I'm Joel Allison, and this is my music.
1: Thank you to bass baritone Joel Allison for hosting This Is My Music today. Joel is in Toronto this month rehearsing with the Canadian Opera Company for their upcoming production of Mozart's comic opera Così fan tutte. Joel will sing the role of Guglielmo in 7 performances at the Four Seasons Centre in Toronto, beginning a week today on Saturday, October 3rd, and wrapping up on Sunday, October 18th. After spending the rest of the fall and winter back home in Berlin, Germany, Joel Allison will return to Canada in late March to appear as soloist in Edward Elgar's The Dream of Gerontius with the Toronto Mendelssohn Choir. Jean-Sébastien Vallée will conduct 2 performances in Kerner Hall in Toronto, Thursday, April 1st, Friday, April 2nd. For more information on our program, including playlogs and audio, go to cbc.ca/listen and search for This Is My Music. If you'd like to get in touch with us, the address is thisismymusic@cbc.ca. Today's show was produced by Malcolm Gould, with thanks to Patrick Alexander and Andrew Edmonds in the CBC Music Library. I'm Tom Allen. 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

0: lawmakers just days before the federal fiscal year ends. Key members of Congress are calling the move illegal. The magazine Mother Jones has published details outlining how the shooter in the Tumblr Ridge tragedy in British Columbia allegedly used ChatGPT to plan the attack. A mother whose son was in the school when the shooting happened is calling the report disturbing. CBC reporter Michelle Morton has more.
1: Shelley Quist says the report by Mother Jones brings back memories from that day, and that it's difficult for the community to regularly receive new details about the attack. She says she has since been diagnosed with PTSD.
2: I'm always thinking of, okay, what's coming next? You know, what are we going to see next? What's going to come out?
1: Quist says the report also raises more questions around how the technology is being used. Multiple community members have filed lawsuits against OpenAI. The BC government is also launching its own lawsuit against the company. BC's Attorney General says she's asked the federal government to update the criminal code for human and corporate accountability when it comes to AI. CBC News has reached out to OpenAI for comment but did not hear back. Michelle Morton, CBC News, Vancouver.
0: Police in Pakistan say at least 11 people are dead after a suicide bomber detonated an explosives-laden vehicle at a roadside checkpoint. The blast happened in the country's northwestern province. It injured about 30 others, many of whom remain in critical condition. The Pakistani Taliban has claimed responsibility. While the group is separate from the Afghan Taliban, it considers itself a close ally. Rescuers have recovered four unconscious people from the rubble of a collapsed building in Athens. The blast happened in the tourist district of Plaka yesterday morning. Greek authorities say it was likely caused by a massive gas leak. Video footage showed rubble strewn across the street with parked cars smashed by debris. Incessant rain has hammered several areas of Bangkok, disrupting traffic and forcing thousands to evacuate. Authorities declare the city a disaster area. Thailand's meteorological department warns the deluge, which began Thursday, will continue through Sunday. Accumulated rainfall has already exceeded 275 millimeters or 11 inches. Authorities set up more than 200 shelters. Pope Leo XIV has arrived in Paris for an outdoor mass at Place de la Concorde. It's the first official papal state visit to France in 18 years. The American Pope greeted hundreds of thousands from his Popemobile during a parade along the Champs-Élysées. The event highlights the Church's enduring influence in France. Leo encouraged French Catholics to persevere in their faith amid secular challenges. And that is the World This Hour. For CBC News, I'm Peter Duck.
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Hello and welcome. I'm Marion Newman. My traditional name is Nigyega, and I'm happy to have you with me. I'm with you an hour early, because today I've got the gigantic conclusion to Richard Wagner's Ring Cycle, Götterdämmerung. Next week, we'll be back to our regular starting time of 1 o'clock. This month, we've been listening to the complete four-opera cycle from the Bayreuth Festival this past summer. This marks the 150th anniversary of the festival and the first full performance of The Ring. This anniversary performance has been marked by controversy. The festival

chose to mount Wagner's most ambitious work with the aid of AI. The production has no credited director. Instead, the digital theater specialist, Marcus Lopez, is credited as the curator of the performance. The singers stand behind a translucent screen on which the audience sees projections generated by AI from a slew of images of past Ring productions and history. The reviews have been scathing. Towards the end of today's broadcast, you'll hear the audience erupting into boos for Lopez and presumably the machines that did a lot of the so-called thinking. One theme has emerged in multiple reviews of the AI Ring. The visuals were so muddled and distracting that it drew focus away from the excellent performances of the singers and Bayreuth's world-famous orchestra. Great news? On the radio, we don't have that problem. It's been a pleasure this month to bring you a truly marvelous musical performance of The Ring Cycle, completely shorn of the visual dimension that the audience found so troublesome. We'll get to Götterdämmerung in a moment, but first, here's a more digestible bit of Wagner. It's the tenor aria In Fernem Land from Lohengrin. It's been said that parts of Götterdämmerung resemble this early music more than they resemble any other parts of The Ring. Apparently, after a particularly ambitious phase of his career, Wagner wanted to Lohengrinize again. Here's Ben Heppner with the Bavarian Radio Symphony Orchestra, led by Colin Davis.

That's Ben Heppner with the Bavarian Radio Symphony Orchestra, led by Colin Davis. You heard them performing Infernum Land from Lohengrin by Wagner. You also heard bass Jan-Hendrik Rotering at the end there. All right, prepare yourself for the grand finale of the biggest spectacle in opera. You're about to hear Wagner's Götterdämmerung, the last part of the Ring Cycle. The story begins high on a mountain. We meet the three Norns, sisters who weave the thread of fate and control the forces of cause and effect. They tell us that Wotan, king of the gods, has given up on life. He's ordered his servants to cut down the great world tree that grows in Valhalla's courtyard. He piled the tree's wood up around Valhalla, and he does nothing but sit and wait for something to ignite the pyre he's built for himself. The Norns are supposed to know the future. They should be able to tell whether Wotan is being hysterical or not, whether the gods really are fated to die soon. But something is clouding their vision. Suddenly, the Norns' thread snaps, the thread of fate they've been weaving since the dawn of time. The laws of destiny don't apply anymore, and the future is up for grabs. The sun rises. You'll know it when you hear it. Brunhilde and Siegfried emerge from the mountain cave where they've been living. They're saying a temporary farewell to each other since Siegfried has been captured by Wanderlust. Siegfried gives Brunhilde the precious ring of power that he took from the dragon Fafnir in the last opera. He says it'll protect her. Then Siegfried rides off on Brunhilde's horse, accompanied by some of the most joyful and thrilling music that Wagner ever wrote. That's the prologue. We've just gotten to the start of Act One. Still with me? Good, because it's about to get complicated. Now we're in a kingdom on the banks of the Rhine. The king, Gunther, and his sister Gutrune are both in need of spouses. Their advisor, Hagen, suggests that the only people fit to marry these royal siblings would be the legendary hero Siegfried and the former Valkyrie Brunhilde. Hagen's a classic schemer with an ulterior motive we'll learn about later. He knows that Siegfried and Brunhilde are already married to each other, but he doesn't share that with Gunther and Gutrune. Hagen tells Gutrune to seduce Siegfried with a love potion. Once he

She's under the spell, she can tell him to return up the mountain to capture Brunhilde for Gunther. Only Siegfried can pass through the magic fire that protects the mountaintop. Siegfried arrives shortly after, and the plan immediately springs into action. Gutruna drugs Siegfried with a love potion, and he immediately loses all his memories of Brunhilde. He falls for Gutruna instantly. When Gunther tells Siegfried that he'd very much like to marry Brunhilde, Siegfried immediately agrees to help him. Hagen cackles to himself as Siegfried and Gunther set off for Brunhilde's mountain. But somebody beats them there. Brunhilde's sister Valtrauta has arrived to try and negotiate with her sister. She says everything is about to change. The gods are dying, and the only way to save them, to correct the natural order, is to give Siegfried's magic ring back to the Rhine Maidens. They're the guardians of the ring. It rightly belongs to them. Brunhilde refuses, saying the gods mean nothing to her now. The world belongs to her and Siegfried. Just then, Siegfried appears, but disguised as Gunther. Brunhilde is shocked that another man could make it past the magic fire, but here he is. This Gunther claims that Brunhilde is his rightful bride and snatches the ring from her fingers so she's unable to defend herself. The disguised Siegfried tells Brunhilde that in the morning they'll ride together to Gunther's kingdom for her forced marriage, and that brings Act 1 to a close. In this production from the Bayreuth Festival, you'll hear tenor Klaus Florian Vogt as Siegfried, soprano Camille Nilund as Brunhilde, baritone Michael Kupfer-Radetzky as Gunther, bass Mika Kares as Hagen, mezzo-soprano Christa Meyer as Valtraute, and soprano Magdalena Hinterdobler as Gutruna and the third Norn. The other two Norns are Anna Kisjudit and Alexandra Ionis. Christian Thielemann conducts the Bayreuth Festival Orchestra. Here's Act 1 of Götterdämmerung by Richard Wagner.

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Siegfried lies down next to the woman he's forgotten that he loves, ready to carry her off to his new friend Gunther. That was the prelude and first act of Götterdämmerung by Richard Wagner. You heard tenor Klaus Florian Vogt as Siegfried, soprano Camilla Nilund as Brünnhilde, baritone Mikhail Kupfer-Radetzky as Gunther, bass Mika Kares as Hagen, mezzo-soprano Christa Meyer as Waltraute, and soprano Magdalena Hinterdobler as Gutrune. Christian Thielemann conducted the Bayreuth Festival Orchestra. You're listening to Saturday Afternoon at the Opera on CBC Music. I'm Marion Newman. We're closing in on the end of The Ring, the only operatic project it takes us a whole month to get through. It's always a good time to listen to this music, but maybe now more than ever. The Ring is a reminder that we humans have been trying to warn each other about the folly of greed and selfishness for a long time. I wonder how many times mankind will return to this teaching before we burn out our welcome on planet Earth. The idea of the gods being retired, or in Votan's case, giving up, really puts the onus on humanity to manage our own affairs and take responsibility for our actions and the effects that they have on other humans, non-humans, and the air, water, and soil that are essential to our very survival. 150 years after its premiere, The Ring still has a valuable message for our future. The next act begins with this opera's dastardly schemer, Hagen. He's been drifting off to sleep when a dream image of his father appears to him, Alberich. He's the dwarf who stole the gold from the Rhine at the beginning of this whole saga. He made the magic ring and set this whole story in motion. Alberich tells Hagen that he must reclaim the ring from Siegfried and bring it back into the family. Hagen assures his father that he will. In fact, his plan is already in motion. The locals gather for the wedding of Gunther and Brünnhilde. When Brünnhilde sees Siegfried, she immediately notices that he's wearing the ring on his finger, the ring that he'd taken from her the previous night, disguised as Gunther. She smells betrayal. She's aghast to learn that Siegfried is about to be married to Gutrune. She protests. Neither of these marriages can take place because Siegfried is her husband. They're both already married, but Siegfried has no memory of her. He's still under the spell of Gutrune's love potion. He swears that he's done nothing wrong. The crowds disperse, leaving Brünnhilde and Gunther with Hagen. Hagen goes back into scheming mode. He sees Brünnhilde's rage and offers to kill Siegfried for her. Brünnhilde is not herself in this moment. She would love to see Siegfried dead. So she reveals to Hagen and Gunther that the protective spells she wrapped around him do not cover his back, since he never turns his back to an enemy in battle. So there might be a way for the dishonored Brünnhilde to get her revenge. But that's not for another hour or so. In this performance from the Bayreuth Festival, you'll hear tenor Klaus Florian Vogt as Siegfried, soprano Camilla Nilund as Brünnhilde, baritone Mikhail Kupfer-Radetzky as Gunther, soprano Magdalena Hinterdobler as Gutrune, bass Mika Kares as Hagen, and baritone Jochen Schmechenbecher as Alberich. Christian Thielemann conducts the Bayreuth Festival Orchestra and Chorus. Here's Act 2 of Götterdämmerung by Richard Wagner.

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That was Act 2 of Götterdämmerung by Richard Wagner. You heard tenor Klaus Florian Vogt as Siegfried, soprano Camilla Nilund as Brünnhilde, baritone Michael Kupfer-Radetzky as Gunther, soprano Magda

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Christian Thielemann conducted the Bayreuth Festival Orchestra and Chorus. You're listening to Saturday Afternoon at the Opera on CBC Music. I'm Marion Newman. We're one act away from the death of the gods. Let's not delay the inevitable. Siegfried has been hunting along the banks of the Rhine when suddenly he hears singing. It's the Rhine maidens, the beautiful former guardians of the golden treasure the ring was made from. They beg him to give them back the ring and set the world right. They tell him that the ring is cursed. Alberich wished for anybody who ever wore it to die a violent death. That's the moment when Siegfried decides not to give back the ring. Instead, he'll keep it to prove his fearlessness. The words of the music critic Alex Ross echo throughout the opera house. Stupidity is his tragic flaw. When Siegfried finds his way back to Gunther and Hagen, he regales them with tales of his heroism. Hagen slips him an antidote to the love potion, and he suddenly remembers Brünnhilde. He tells the story of how he met and fell in love with her, completely forgetting who he's telling this story to. Gunther is shocked to learn that Siegfried once loved the woman who's about to become his wife. Hagen sees an opening. He cries out that Siegfried has betrayed his friendship with Gunther and stabs him in the back. Siegfried sinks to the ground, crying Brünnhilde's name. It's a bit of an anticlimactic way for the world's greatest hero to die, but the orchestra knows the importance of what just happened, and they respond to Siegfried's death with one of the most stirring funeral marches ever composed. Hagen and Gunther bring Siegfried's body back from the woods. Gutrune is devastated and blames Gunther for his death. But Hagen takes responsibility, saying he had every right to kill Siegfried. And also, Hagen claims that the ring on Siegfried's finger now belongs to him. Gunther protests, and they get into a fight. Hagen kills Gunther in yet another fulfillment of the ring's curse. When Hagen attempts to take the ring off Siegfried's finger, the dead hero's arm suddenly raises in a threatening gesture. But that can only hold everybody's attention for so long, because Brünnhilde enters soon after. She's been transformed by grief. She sees everything clearly now, the reason for Siegfried's deception, and the part she's meant to play in the events to come. Brünnhilde demands that a massive funeral pyre be built for Siegfried. She lights a torch and turns her face to the gods. She tells her father, Wotan, that his time is over. As she prepares to light the funeral pyre, she commands two ravens, Wotan's messengers, to carry some of the magic fire from her mountaintop home to Valhalla and set it ablaze. She bids Siegfried farewell, takes the ring from his finger, and lights the pyre. She mounts her horse and rides into the blaze to join Siegfried in death. Chaos. Gunther's palace burns to the ground, and the Rhine boils over. The river stretches out to reclaim the ring from Brünnhilde's finger. Hagen tries to grab it for himself, but the Rhine maidens drag him beneath the waves. At last, the Rheingold is back where it belongs. Just as it seems like everything is about to return to how it was before any of this started, we catch a glimpse of the fire in the sky. Valhalla is burning too. The age of gods is over. No more binding oaths, no more destiny. The fire makes way for new growth. In this performance from the Bayreuth Festival, you'll hear tenor Klaus Florian Vogt as Siegfried, soprano Camilla Nilund as Brünnhilde, baritone Mikhail Kupfer-Radetzky as Gunther, soprano Magdalena Hinterdobler as Gutrune, and bass Mika Kares as Hagen. The Rhine maidens are Katharina Konradi, Natalia Stritzka, and Maria Henrietta Reinhold. Christian Thielemann conducts the Bayreuth Festival Orchestra and Chorus. Here's the final act of Götterdämmerung by Richard Wagner.

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0: Valhalla burns along with Siegfried and Brunhilde. The time of the gods is over. Time for something new. You've just heard the end of Götterdämmerung by Richard Wagner and the end of the entire Ring cycle for this summer's Bayreuth Festival. You'll notice that the audience at this performance wasn't totally sold on it. The mixture of applause and boos you're hearing right now went on for 17 minutes straight. The audience rapturously applauded the singers in the production and the orchestra led by Christian Thielemann. But when the production's curator, Marcus Lobez, took the stage for his bow, the crowd booed unanimously until he left the stage. The production relied largely on AI-generated images for its visual component. The reviews of this approach have been uniformly negative. I'm delighted that radio gave us the opportunity to experience nothing but the musical facet, the human facet of this performance. You heard tenor Klaus Florian Vogt as Siegfried, soprano Camilla Nilund as Brunhilde, baritone Mikhail Kupfer-Radetzky as Gunther, soprano Magdalena Hinterdobler as Gutrune, and bass Mika Karas as Hagen. The Rhine Maidens are Katharina Konradi, Natalia Stritzka, and Maria Henrietta Reinhold. Christian Thielemann conducted the Bayreuth Festival Orchestra and Chorus. Thanks to Bavarian Radio and my colleagues at the European Broadcasting Union for bringing us the performances from Bayreuth we've been hearing over the past 4 weeks. 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I'm Marion Newman.
1: What happens when heaven and earth and all the worlds are consumed in flames, and when all the gods and men are dead? The earth rises again from the sea and is green and fair.

0: Those words come from the Prose Edda, one of Wagner's major mythological sources for the Ring. That image of everything burning up to make room for something new, that was really important to Wagner while he was composing these operas. It even factored into his first vision for his opera festival.
1: I would erect

0: and say, now go do the same.
1: It's amazing to think that the vision that became the Bayreuth Festival started off sounding more like Burning Man. Wagner wanted to create a spectacle that would inspire people towards their own feats of creativity. He wanted to set his own work on fire so that somebody else's new world could rise from the sea green and fair. The composer Claude Debussy famously said,
2: Wagner was a beautiful sunset mistaken for a dawn.
1: It's a bit of a backhanded compliment, but maybe Wagner wouldn't have been offended by it, at least on one of his good days. Sunset is hardly the most insulting thing to be called. And after all, this was the guy who thought about burning his own work to inspire the next generation. And this is the guy who ended his massive story about the rejuvenation of the earth with an opera called Götterdämmerung. In English, we usually translate that as Twilight of the Gods.

If Wagner was a sunset, here's music from After the Dawn. It's by who else? Claude Debussy. It's based on poetry by one of Wagner's biggest fans, Charles Baudelaire. You'll hear mezzo-soprano Susan Graham with the BBC Symphony Orchestra and conductor Jan-Pascal Tortelier.

That's music from Le Livre de Baudelaire by Claude Debussy, orchestrated by John Adams. You heard mezzo-soprano Susan Graham with the BBC Symphony Orchestra and conductor Jan-Pascal Tortelier. That's it for today. And that's it for this month's Wagner Spectacular. Thanks to the team, producers Isaac Page, Matthew Parsons, Natasha Aziz, and Robert Rowett. And thanks to my fellow hosts, Julie Nizrala, Paolo Pietropaolo, and Daniel Bartholomew Poyser, for helping me out with the readings on this week's show. If you'd like to be in touch, our email address is opera@cbc.ca. We'd love to hear from you. Next week, we'll be back to our regular start time of 1 p.m., 1:30 in Newfoundland. And instead of one opera that's so long we need an extra hour to get through it, I've got two operas that are so short we can fit them in easily. Maurice Ravel's L'Enfant et les Sortilèges and Richard Strauss's Zalome. For now, I'll leave you with one more fragment of Wagner's Aftermath. This is music by the Canadian composer Rodney Sharman, a loose transcription from Wagner's Tristan und Isolde. You're hearing Rachel Keogh Iwasa on the piano. The news is next here on CBC Music, and then it's time for Reclaimed with Jarrett Martineau. I'm Marion Newman. Heit Mas and Gaela Kasla. That is everything, and thank you.

0: From CBC News, The World This Hour, I'm Sarah McMillan. Speaking at the UN General Assembly this afternoon, Foreign Affairs Minister Anita Anand warned about the rupture in the international order and offered Canada's advice.
1: Great powers are walking away from global economic cooperation, dismantling economic integration. Great powers want the rest of us to accept what we are offered. And too often, state sovereignty has been treated with disdain. In the face of this rupture, Canada's goal is to achieve greater strategic autonomy.
0: Anand called Canada a steady, reliable partner in an increasingly unstable world. She said Canada is forging issue-based coalitions of nations to tackle specific challenges, things like the Coalition of the Willing to support Ukraine and the Arctic Seven to protect Arctic sovereignty. She invited UN delegates to join Canada in its efforts. Four people were killed in a helicopter crash this afternoon in Quebec. Provincial police say it happened mid-afternoon in Sainte-Brigitte-d'Iberville, which is about 50 kilometers southeast of Montreal. The aircraft reportedly crashed in a field and caught fire. All four occupants were pronounced dead at the scene. The Transportation Safety Board will investigate. There are growing questions surrounding the transport of marine mammals from Marineland. 30 belugas and 4 dolphins were recently moved out of the park in Niagara Falls, Ontario, after it shut down. But 5 of the animals have since died, and preliminary necropsy results are offering some clues about what went wrong. Carly Thomas has more.
2: It was meant to be a new chapter, but just weeks after moving from Marineland to Shedd Aquarium in Chicago, 2 female belugas, 23-year-old Pikachu and 20-year-old Rain, died. Preliminary findings from their necropsies indicate both the whales had chronic gastrointestinal disease, and they had been sick months or even years.
3: And then they were transported. That would have caused stress.
2: Naomi Rose is a marine mammal scientist with Animal Welfare Institute.
3: They weren't doing well, you know, and so they brought some of those problems with them.
2: The post-mortem investigation also found that Pikachu had stones in her stomach, and Rain had what looked like paint chips in hers. A statement from the Canadian government said the findings reveal unacceptable neglect of the whales while at Marineland. A Marineland spokesperson said the government had no role or expertise in animal care at the park, and they are focused on supporting the ongoing care of the rehoused animals as the investigation continues. Carly Thomas, CBC News, Toronto.
0: More than 250 people from a remote Ojibwe community in northwestern Ontario have been staying in Toronto since early August. A sewage spill at the Nishkandaga First Nation's only nursing station prompted a state of emergency and the evacuation of people with health issues. As Sarah Law reports, they're anxiously waiting to go home.
4: It's a small community, but it is home for our people.
5: Wayne Muniz is the fly-in First Nation's former chief. Home to fewer than 400 people, the community's most vulnerable residents have been staying in Toronto for nearly 8 weeks. Muniz says a portable school has been set up at the hotel for the children, but they and the adults are growing restless. Nishkanaga's current chief, Gary Quasis, says remediation work at the nursing station has only just begun. He says it could be a month or more before it can reopen. And Quissy says a temporary nursing station can only provide basic care.
6: It's failing. The health system is failing.
5: First Nation chiefs from across Anishinaabe Nation in northern Ontario are calling on the federal government to better support Nishkanaga. Indigenous Services Canada says the First Nation is leading repairs at its nursing station with hopes to complete this work in early October. Sarah Law, CBC News, Thunder Bay, Ontario.
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0: a song about yearning, loving, and overthinking. That was Torres Strait Islander singer and producer Psycho with Look Up. Psycho blasted onto the First Nations music scene in Australia with her unique take on psychedelic pop. And on her upcoming album, she digs deeper. She says, "I tricked myself into thinking that what I should be feeling is how I actually feel, and that led to a breakthrough. She stopped hiding behind metaphors and let herself get more vulnerable, and that gave new meaning and depth to all the new songs she'd been making." This is Reclaimed, your home for Indigenous music on CBC. I'm Jared Martineau. And in this week of the fall equinox, we're welcoming in the new season with new music. Let's head to Mokinstis and Treaty 7 territory in Alberta now. That's where you'll find Cree, Soto, and Métis pop experimentalist Ghostkeeper. And this song is like a beacon in dark times, or what Shane Ghostkeeper calls a sacred talisman and prayer for this heartbreaking climate of colonial capitalist desecration of humanity and our Mother Earth. And somehow, they make that feeling sound gentle and reassuring. Here's Ghostkeeper with Balloon Moon, Reclaimed.
1: As colonial genocide remains in fashion, I'm bashing my head

Tansay Miasan Wabantaga is a Shane Ghost Keeper of the Paddle Prairie Métis Settlement, currently residing in Mohkinstis on Treaty 7 territory, and you're listening to Reclaimed on CBC Radio.

0: timeless, endless, and continuously resonant, that 6/8 trip through spiraling guitars and shuffling rhythms was The Spirit Form. Another meditative instrumental journey into Ohlone skateboard legend and musician Tommy Guerrero's down-tempo world. He recorded that one on his old Tascam 8-track tape machine in his home studio in San Francisco, and eventually it found its way onto his album, Perpetual. I'm Jarrett Martineau, you're tuned into Reclaimed, and speaking of a sonic continuum, that's what legendary poet, filmmaker, and musician Saul Williams channels on his new album, Leap Life. It's his first solo project in 7 years, and the spirit he channels on it feels urgent. It's not just a reflection of the global crises around us, it connects to ancient healing forces to refract and spark the change that'll carry us through. On this track, he joins forces with Aslan Unearthed to pay homage to deep currents of Black and Indigenous solidarity. And the Indigenous language refrain you hear throughout this song says simply, "We are the people." Here's Saul Williams and Aslan Unearthed with Massawa.
1: On this day, I plant my flag. I plant my feet. I root my breath. But all these
2: no looking back. So what you looking for?
1: That the fog will lift.
2: Well, I knew that.
1: But all these things will rise.
2: But what I mean is, these are things that are old to you.
1: The top is closing. The feet beneath roofs and walls. The earth beneath the walls. The heart beating without a body.
2: These are things that are old to you. There should be open doors for you. And if you ever feel that there are systems against you,
1: bodies,

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1: Here's what I learned about you.
0: Sister Rock. What is it against you, Tim? But it's not the size of the rock.

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The headline read, 900 dead, not one name given, though all given names at birth. A question of worth, and I was one of them again. Some lives are meaningless, they said, not numbered, still dead. To be amongst the counted is to leverage your worth. The truth hurts.

the hypnotic opening track from their excellent full-length debut album, SP Babylon. You just heard Sao Paulo band Aigun with Coulage et Pluma du Mar. They were joined on that one by Mapuche singer and rapper Breeza Flow with an ode to the seafoam green necklace that hugs the shoreline as ocean waves retreat back to the sea. I'm Jared Martineau. This is Reclaimed. You can listen live from anywhere in the world. Just head to the CBC Listen app and click the local tab. Let's get into another collab, and this one brings you back home to Turtle Island. It's one of my favorite tracks on Mohawk DJ and producer Shub's album, Heritage Part 2. And on this one, the rhythm is slowed down, and that makes space for Cree and Ojibwe singer Sebastian Gaskin to wrap his cloud-light falsetto melodies around the beat. Sebastian says, the song celebrates indigenous culture and how relying on things from our traditional lives

laid-back burner from Iwa. That was a new one called Slow Up. Like you just heard, Iwa's music channels the spirit of R&B greats like Frank Ocean and Purple Rain-era Prince. They rep the Gila River Indian community in Arizona, the Peeposh tribe, and the Quechua people. And I can't wait to hear what they've got coming next. This is Reclaimed. I'm Jared Marno, and you can find us every week right across Turtle Island on SiriusXM and Native Voice One. If you don't know Cree and Métis musician Sister Ray yet, it's time for a proper introduction. If you're a fan of poetic lyricism and heartfelt, raw emotion, I'm thinking of bands like Big Thief and singers like Julian Baker, then Sister Ray needs to be added to your playlist. Everything they've released is worth your time, but there's something about the way their newest songs sound. Crisp drums, clear guitar, and the immediacy of Ella Coy's voice. It grabs your attention right from the opening bars. Here's Sister Ray with Planet News on Reclaimed.

0: again.
1: Look to the gray jay, he'll show you the right way. That potent soaring track was from Kaylee Jade with Never Come Home Again. You can find it on her excellent album, The Great Unknown. Kaylee calls it a record of reckoning, with those moments in life that feel like turning points, when you're being tried by fire and figuring out where to go from there. And she bottled up that feeling of the storm coming and a new life that's waiting on the other side. This is Reclaimed on CBC Music and Radio. I'm Jared Martineau. Lancelot Knight grew up with music all around him. His dad is the Juno-winning Cree songwriter Chester Knight. They're from Muscadet First Nation in Saskatchewan. But as he grew older and taller, he wasn't focused on music. He was thinking about playing basketball. And right when he thought his course was set, a hip condition stopped him in his tracks. And when he couldn't play anymore, he spiraled into drugs and addiction. But on his 18th birthday, his dad gifted him a guitar, and that changed everything. Lancelot traded in his hoop dreams for the life of a troubadour, and songs became the healing force that carried him through. Here's Lancelot Knight with Big Fish on Reclaimed.

The title track from her album Misadventures. That was Haida singer Carson Gray. For Carson, being grateful for everything in her life, even the setbacks and struggles, has helped her trust herself. She says, behind every major victory, there are tales of heartbreak, loss, and failure. But in many instances, those misadventures are the perfect storm of what's needed to lead you to happier times and success. I'm Jared Martineau. This is Reclaimed on CBC Music and Radio. You can listen back to this episode and all our past shows anytime. Just head to cbcmusic.ca/reclaimed. Next, I want to play you new music from Abenaki artist and improviser Molly Obomsawin. She's a force, a jazz bassist by training, one half of the indie rock duo Dear Lady, and a formidable songwriter and composer in her own right. You're about to hear the title track from her second solo album, Automatic, and it pushes her sound even further. Sampled voices, riveting rhythms, and angular guitars give way and explode into a wild jazz excursion. And this song builds to a cathartic release that's dissonant and powerful. Here's Molly Obomsawin with Automatic on Reclaimed.

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Bonjour, Joe Rainey edition of cars. Nisquaga Mibuzaga, Iganin, Minnewaga, Kabi Kong, and Donjiba. Hi, my name is Joe Rainey, and I am from the Red Lake Band of Chippewa Indians, also from Minneapolis, Minnesota. And you're listening to Reclaimed on CBC Radio.

Boys, Wanda, Stephen, Jamie and Bob Patrick. My father comes from the Eastern Snake clan group. He's what we consider Wanayaka. I'm called Wandari Dari. Wandari in GIF. And I want to crown you lot with the original crown of this country, the Southern Cross. You can be called Australian. You'll be called Australia if you know the land, because it'll know you. Maintain the balance, live in harmony, because that's what the Ngatika says. That's our whole name for Australia.

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That's why Jerry won the ceremony, our reconciliation ceremony. 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Matilda, I'm a guardian for that one. I'll do my best to teach you this. Normally you would go to ceremony and nearly half of your life you have to learn all these things and then teach others to pass it on. Wallabere, pass the flame. 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
1: From Lajamanu in the Tanami Desert of Australia's Northern Territory, that brilliant blend of deep dub, dreaming songs, and Aboriginal story was from Crown and Country with Wandari, meaning gift. Producer Mark Monkey Peckham brought the electronic beats and desert soundscapes, and the storytelling and voices you heard were from Walpuri artist Wanta Stephen Jumpyinba Patrick and his father Jerry Jungala Patrick. Crown and Country is the outcome of their deep collaboration and friendship going back more than a decade. And the result isn't just an album, it's also a film and a living document of Walpuri culture being shared in compelling new forms. Before that, you heard the experimental powwow sounds of Joe Rainey with Jammer from the Slammer. I'm Jared Martineau, and I hope you've enjoyed the music today. Drop me a line to let me know. Reclaimed at cbc.ca is our email. 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Our show is produced by Travis Pereira, Spiros Georgiou, Lauren Hancock, Judith Lynch, and me. Happy fall equinox, and join me again next week for more songs and sounds from across the Indigenous world. I'll see you then. Hi, hi, Miigwech and Masi Cho for listening.
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10: Foreign Affairs Minister Anita Anand pitched Canada as a safe bet in an unstable world, open to doing business with new trade partners.
11: In the economic realm, Canada is focused on what we can control, building a stronger economy, diversifying our trade, and catalyzing $1 trillion of investment in Canada over the next 5 years.
10: Anand also talked about the role of middle powers in pushing back on great powers by banding together to tackle specific issues. She also reiterated Canada's position supporting Ukraine, Canada's support for a two-state solution between Israel and Palestine, and called Iran a threat to peace in the Mideast and free navigation. In Madrid, around 20,000 people took to the streets today to protest the Spanish government's handling of the migrant crisis in Ceuta.

The Count Basie Orchestra, fronted by Mississippi's Mr. Sip. Let's Have a Good Time, that's taken from the Grammy Award-winning album, The Count Basie Orchestra Swings the Blues. Welcome to 2 hours of blues and roots music on Saturday Night Blues. I'm Holger Peterson. In 25 minutes from now, my interview with John Cleary. John arrived in New Orleans from England as a teenager. He's become one of the best-known New Orleans-style piano players these days. And that's thanks to the work that he's done with artists like Bonnie Raitt, Taj Mahal, Dr. John, John Scofield, and New Orleans legends. People like Johnny Adams, James Booker, Walter Wolfman Washington, and others. He has a fun story about arriving in New Orleans. I look forward to sharing that and his music later this hour. In hour two, our concert from the vaults. That brings us back to 2010 and a tribute concert to the Mississippi Sheiks. It took place in Vancouver and included Jim Burns, Susie Ungerleider, Jeff Muldaur, Colin James with John Hammond, Steve Dawson, and lots more. We'll keep the music coming right now with new releases by the Anthony Paul Soul Orchestra, followed by Chris O'Leary.

singer-songwriter and harmonica master Chris O'Leary. Chris O'Leary, best known for his work with the Levon Helm Band, Justice Must Be Blind. That's taken from his new album, Blue Collar. The Anthony Paul Soul Orchestra before that, You Lie Just Like a Rug. On CBC Music Saturday Night Blues, I'm Holger Peterson. Canadian music next, from Nova Scotia's Wayne Nicholson, followed by Lily Saz, with help from Sue Foley and Steve Mariner.

0: That tune, Gaslight, was written by Sue Foley, and we just heard the cover by Lily Saz from her album What Just Happened. Lily Saz joined by Sue Foley on guitar and Steve Mariner on harmonica. Wayne Nicholson from Halifax before that with Mixed Up Crazy. You're tuned to Saturday Night Blues on CBC Music. I'm Holger Peterson. Lots of ways to catch our show. 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How about right now? The number is 780-468-2399. 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
1: Great show, Oscar. We always enjoy it out here in the Ottawa Valley. I'm calling from Bristol, Quebec, and your show is just awesome. I'd like to shout out to my friends in Alberta, Denise and Fraser Porchuk. They're going to see Bonnie Raitt, and if you have Bonnie Raitt with her Walkin' Blues, I'd love to hear that. Thanks so much.

0: much, Oscar, for all you do. You're a great archivist. All right, take care. Have a great summer.
1: Well, thank you very much for that call and that request. Bonnie Raitt recorded her first album back in 1971. From that, here she is with Junior Wells on harmonica and their version of Robert Johnson's Walkin' Blues.

a Blues Line request for Bonnie Raitt. Give me a call, leave me a message and a request anytime. We'll do our best to get it on a future show. The Blues Line number to call is 780-468-2399. I'll repeat that, 780-468-2399. More requests coming up in our second hour. John Cleary has worked off and on with Bonnie Raitt for years as a keyboard player, songwriter, and vocalist. His credits also include stints with Taj Mahal, Dr. John, and New Orleans legends like Earl King, Johnny Adams, Snooks Eaglin, Ernie Cado, and Walter Wolfman Washington. He's also a two-time Grammy Award winner for his own recordings. John Cleary has a fun story to tell about arriving in New Orleans as a teen. My interview with John Cleary after we check out this track. He co-wrote this one with Bonnie Raitt. John also plays keyboards and sings with her on it. Here they are with Unintended Consequences of Love.

0: John Cleary, thank you very much for joining us today here on CBC Saturday Night Blues. A pleasure to run into you.
1: Thank you for having me. Pleasure to be here.
0: You're here on tour with Bonnie Raitt. You're opening shows with Bonnie Raitt, and I know that you have a very long relationship with Bonnie. Could you talk a bit about when you started your relationship with Bonnie?
1: The first time I met her was at Tipitina's, and then many years later, about 30 years ago, I was on a Taj Mahal recording session in Los Angeles, and she was a guest on the record we were making. And then we met again on a gig I was doing with B.B. King in Los Angeles, at which point she was looking for another keyboard player and asked me if I'd be interested. And so that's how I started playing and touring with Bonnie.
0: Yeah.
1: And I was in her band for about 10 years, at which point I decided I needed to really focus on my my thing with the band. It was heartbreaking to leave. It was such a great gig, and she's lovely, Bonnie.
0: Mm-hmm.
1: But I couldn't be in two places at once, and I was having to turn down lots of gig offers that were coming my way. And so I had to do that to pursue my thing. So I just focused on my little New Orleans R&B band. So it was like leaving the Rolls Royce and climbing back in the jalopy.

0: play playing sort of arenas with Bonnie to play little blues clubs.
1: Yeah.
0: Traveling in a van, but that's kind of, you know, that's the life.
1: I love the John Cleary, the Bywater Sessions, your latest recording. And it really sounds like it was a joyous session, everybody's contributions.
0: Well, we're well rehearsed and we play a lot. And yeah. The musicians are really good. I used the top musicians in town. And we've been playing some of these arrangements for a long time. And arrangements change over the years. They evolve. You know, they're in a constant state of flux. The arrangements aren't written in stone. And when someone does something different, that's really cool. And everyone looks up and goes, that was hit.
1: Yeah.
0: And that tends to happen again on the next gig. And then someone will try something that isn't so cool and that won't happen again. So the arrangements are sort of arrived at by a Darwinian process of evolution. And so there are a couple of songs that are actually on the record that I had recorded years before with different lineup, but the arrangements have morphed and changed so much that I thought they merited it being included. And it's kind of representative of what the big band sounds like. But that's the big version, as many musicians as we could squeeze in the room.
1: I think a good example of rearranging a song and approaching it again, you said there's a couple like that, would be Boneyard, which, you know, I love the version that you did with Dirty Dozen. And then, of course, there's this wonderful new version.
0: Well, when you record a song, arrange a song for a record with a particular outfit of musicians at a particular time, it comes out sounding a particular way. When you then subsequently go out and start playing it on a gig with a different lineup, everything has to recalibrate and readjust. It develops and fleshes out and can sometimes be something ultimately quite different from what you originally did on the record. Mm-hmm. When we play it live on the gig, I play guitar. Most of the time I get hired to play piano, but I'm a guitar player first. So it's a guitar tune, and that's kind of what we wanted to get across on the record. That's how it sounds when we play it live.

0: John Cleary with Boneyard from his album Go Go Juice. In 1980, at the age of 18, John Cleary moved from England to New Orleans.
1: I mean, it could have gone so horribly wrong, but I just landed on my feet. I went straight to the Maple Leaf Bar from the airport. Earl King was playing.
0: Oh.
1: And I was the girl behind the bar. Gave me some floor space to crash on for the first couple of nights, and then someone else took pity on me, and I could stay with them. And the owner of the bar gave me a job, and I got to the Maple Leaf Bar became my living room, and I ended up getting an apartment just around the corner. And so I would get to the house piano player was a cat called James Booker, who played every Tuesday night. I told my mum I was going for a couple of weeks, and I didn't make it back to England for 2 years. And then I stayed long enough to decide that I didn't want to be in England, and I would turn around and went back. But my sort of MO, really my main reason for going, was I really loved the way Dr. John played piano. There wasn't access to any of this music. I was lucky because I had my uncle's record collection. But there were very few examples of this stuff. And Dr. John, on some of his records, you could hear some really cool piano playing. But there were the bits I heard, there were some things he did that really, really, basically him playing sessions on other people's records. And that was what I fell in love with, that New Orleans piano star. And so I really, my mission was to find out who he learnt it from, if those guys were still around. As far as that was concerned, I kind of hit the jackpot, because James Booker, he was a contemporary of Dr. John's, but also someone that Dr. John learnt a great deal of stuff from. And so to have him around on every Tuesday night, but he would hang out in the bar in the daytimes. I worked at the bar. I had a job painting the bar. And it was kind of funny. The owner of the bar was a cat called the Fat Man. And he said, this is the deal. If you want it, I pay you minimum wage, cash, at the end of every night. Work whatever hours you want. You get paid at the end of every night out of the till. You get to see all the bands free. You get half price drink. And all the gigs, and you get free drink while you work. Only in New Orleans. So a job that would have taken a good painter probably 3 weeks. It took me 6 months. That was terrible. But James Booker used to stay in one of the apartments up above the bar, so he'd be in there in the daytime quite often, just killing time. Nothing to do, we'd just sit at the bar and stare at the wall, and then he'd go over to the piano and just play for a couple of hours, and I'd be there with my paintbrush. And so I saw Booker sort of almost on a daily basis. And on Tuesday nights, he would play. And then sometimes my first piano gig was one night when he didn't show up. And they told me to get on the piano quick before the few people that actually bought tickets started asking for refunds. So that was my first piano gig, was covering for Booker when he didn't show up one night.
0: From my guest on Saturday Night Blues tonight, here's John Cleary with Burnt Mouth Boogie from his first album, going back to 1989. It's called Alligator Lips and Dirty Rice.

0: I look back at some of the landmark albums that you were part of with some of these amazing people. I'm thinking like Johnny Adams, you know, Walking on a Tightrope,
1: yeah.
0: that album on Rounder. What an incredible artist he was.
1: Johnny had an amazing voice. They called him the Town Canary. He was one, when I arrived, he was one of these guys at that time that really exclusively played in black clubs. You have to understand that when I arrived in 1981, segregation had only ended 15 years before. New Orleans was a very different city to the city that it is now, 40 years later, 45 years later, God. I met Walter Washington on a regular gig I used to play at Benny's Bar with a blues singer called Mighty Sam McClain. Walter Washington came, sat in, we hit it off, and he asked me to come and play on a regular weekend he was doing, and he was the band leader for Johnny Adams. So I used to play Fridays and Saturdays on a gig that started at 2 o'clock in the morning and finished at 6 in the morning, every Friday and Saturday. So that was in a little joint up by the Projects on Orleans Avenue called Dorothy's Medallion Lounge. And that's when I started playing with Johnny. And then we'd make these little, I guess you call them chitlin' circuit gigs in Mississippi and Louisiana and Texas, where Johnny would drive in his Cadillac and we'd all pile in the station wagon, the band with the gear, and drive to play these little black clubs in Mississippi and North Louisiana and over and towards Lake Charles and Beaumont, Texas. And that was a real education for me. And then I was with Johnny, went to Japan and then toured around Europe. And with the Rounder Records, all of a sudden, both he and Walter were able to suddenly get this recognition that they'd never really had outside of that black fan base in which they were big stars, you know. But Walter and Johnny had never played at the Maple Leaf Bar, rarely played at Tipitina's and those uptown white clubs. So I'm amazingly privileged looking back that I got to be on stage with those guys in that world.
0: It sounds like they accepted you quite readily in that world.
1: No, if you could handle your business, you got the gig. I mean, you weren't making that much money. But I had to learn, there were never any rehearsals. I had a good ear. I got the gig because they'd count the song off. I'd figure out what key it was in the first split second. And then the way I learned by ear. And when you play music that way, in that kind of context, it's a bit like playing chess. You have to anticipate your moves in advance. And if someone does this, then if you go do that, then it's most likely to work. And if it doesn't work, you have a backup plan where you can use that as a passing chord to go to something else. So you fly by the seat of your pants. And I passed the audition, thank goodness. Yeah, in New Orleans, they got a pretty casual approach.
0: Thank you very much, John. It's a real pleasure to sit down with you. Thank you very much for what you do.
1: Oh, it's my pleasure. Thank you for inviting me on your show.

about the news. Got me on a thin line.

Love that track. Johnny Adams, Walking on a Tightrope. That's from the Songs of Percy Mayfield album. Features John Cleary on piano with Walter Wolfman Washington and Duke Robillard on guitars. New Orleans legend John Cleary has been my guest during this first hour of Saturday Night Blues. His new album is called Live from Royal Albert Hall. It comes out on October the 1st. And in addition, John Cleary also writes on Substack. His column is called The Good, The Bad, and The Funky. John also does a weekly one-hour jazz radio show broadcast in England. And on top of all that, he's a graphic artist who sells his work on his website. And John Cleary is spelled J-O-N. Once again, here's John Cleary to end this hour and his version of Swanee River Boogie to take us to the break.

0: I'm Holger Peterson. Don't go away. Hour two of Saturday Night Blues coming up right after the news.
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7: From CBC News, The World This Hour, I'm Sarah McMillan. Speaking at the UN General Assembly this afternoon, Foreign Affairs Minister Anita Anand warned about the rupture in the international order and offered Canada's advice.
8: Great powers are walking away from global economic cooperation, dismantling economic integration. Great powers want the rest of us to accept what we are offered. And too often, state sovereignty has been treated with disdain. In the face of this rupture, Canada's goal is to achieve greater strategic autonomy.
7: Anand called Canada a steady, reliable partner in an increasingly unstable world. She said Canada is forging issue-based coalitions of nations to tackle specific challenges, things like the Coalition of the Willing to support Ukraine and the Arctic Seven to protect Arctic sovereignty. She invited UN delegates to join Canada in its efforts. A helicopter crash about 55 kilometers south of Montreal has killed four people, and Quebec's Provincial Police Major Crimes Unit is now on scene. Alexander Silberman has more.
9: Police investigators are at work in a farmer's cornfield south of Montreal, trying to understand what happened to cause a helicopter to crash, then catch fire Saturday afternoon, killing all four people on board. Sergeant Valérie Beauchamp is a spokesperson for the Sûreté du Québec. Police say the helicopter was on fire when first responders arrived around 2:30 in the afternoon. The Major Crimes Unit is now investigating.
10: They will analyze the scene and gather as much information as possible regarding the causes and circumstances of what happened. But for now, it's too soon to go in this aspect of the

Solid ground. Ollie Owens from her album called Nowhere to Hide. Later in this hour, our classic concert from the vaults. And tonight, it's a tribute concert to the Mississippi Sheiks. It took place in Vancouver in 2010 and includes Jim Burns, Susie Ungerleider, Jeff Muldaur, Colin James with John Hammond, Steve Dawson, and lots more. For tonight's Saturday Night Blues cover of the week, we'll go back to 1948 and a recording of the traditional gospel tune Run On, a.k.a. God's Gonna Cut You Down. It's been recorded by many people over the years, including Johnny Cash, the Blind Boys of Alabama, Tom Jones, and even Elvis. Harry Manx has included his cover on the new album Falling Upwards. And that version includes the brilliant Kevin Bright on guitar. We'll start with the Golden Gate Quartet version, followed by the East Meets West new cover by Harry Manx.

Harry Manx from his new album Falling Upwards. Harry Manx played the 20-string Mohan Veena. He was joined by Umkera Piazza on additional vocals and Kevin Bright on guitar. On that track, God's Gonna Cut You Down, our cover of the week. We also heard the original version by the Golden Gate Quartet, recorded in the 1940s. Next up, the late Calgary keyboard player Mike Little. He's joined by Corey Tetford and their version of Albert King's Crosscut Saw.

0: Albert King, recording in Memphis at the Stax Studios back in 1966. He was backed up by Booker T and the MGs, Oh Pretty Woman. And we started with the late Calgary keyboard player Mike Little from his album Keys to the Universe. Corey Tetford was the singer on that track, Crosscut Saw, and it was originally done by Albert King. You're tuned to Saturday Night Blues on CBC Music. I'm Holger Peterson, celebrating our 40th year. Happy to be with you. Well, just before we check out this next Blues Line call, I want to let you know that we love to hear from you and to play your requests. Call anytime, 780-468-2399. That's the number, 780-468-2399.
1: Hi, Holger. This is Kevin calling you from out of Canby, Nova Scotia. My father-in-law, John, is a big fan of Charlie and the Nightcats. We would both really appreciate you playing the song Clothing Line from the album All the Way Crazy. He feels it's a really good, funky blues tune. We love your show and listen to it together as much as we can. Thanks, man. Hope you had a great summer. Take care.

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And now when I got off, a salesman walked up to me. He said, now, what can I do for you? I said, man, show me all them sports clothes, Jack, just like you are supposed to do. He said, well, you know, this year the country's on a continental kick and everybody likes the Latin designs. I said, well, do you have? He said, man, we got everything. You see, clothes is our line.

That's when the dude said this here. He said, comfort and dress will be the keynote with assorted colors toned down to a sheen. Now just picture yourself in patch pockets all on Ella, pale silk, mohair, gabardine. Now just hold up one minute, check out this new fabric just come in, I got here on the shelf. It's an imported lightweight material, said, try one on, stand the mirror, just dig yourself. He said, it's the very latest of the splash weave with that cutaway flap over twice. It's a box back two-button worsted model. I said, ooh, that's real nice, right?

They're wearing 28 shades of gray this year without a new knit stitch in the waist. Hey, and the very latest patterns of plaid, stripes, and checks, all that's gonna be in good taste. And for the businessmen, we feature the natural shoulder retail wholesale at a deal. It's got the custom cuffs and got the walking shorts come with it, but I'm gonna let you have it at a steal. I said, man, fix me up with a charge account, Jack. I'll make every payment like I should. And he said, well, wait one minute, just let me check my books and see if we standing good. Then the dude come back and said, I'm sorry, my man, but I can't do no business with you. And I said, whoa, whoa, whoa, whoa, whoa, what you mean, Jelly Bean? He said, your

0: saying?
1: My heart's in pain.
2: 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For tonight's classic concert from the vaults, we go to Vancouver. In 2010, the Mississippi Sheiks tribute concert was put together by Steve Dawson. It was a follow-up to the tribute album that he had previously released. Here's Steve Dawson talking about it.
3: That was in 2010, and I put this record together in 2009. Around that time, I was working a lot with Fiona Black, who was a friend of mine in Vancouver, who we did a lot of concerts together, where she handled the booking side and I handled the music side. And so I was putting out the Mississippi Sheiks record, and I was kind of talking to her like, hey, wouldn't it be cool if we could do some sort of show that involves some people from the record? And it just was like a lofty idea that kind of sizzled away there for a few months. And then the Olympics happened in Vancouver, and suddenly there was like people who wanted to throw a bunch of money at live music. And we got somebody on board to do two nights over at Fiona's venue in North Vancouver, which is, it's not huge. It's like, I don't know, 400 people maybe max. And we got a two-night stint there. And I decided to have a house band and bring in a bunch of people that were involved in the record, but also a few people that weren't, that I just thought would be a good fit for the project. And we did a two-nighter and a night of rehearsals. And like financially, it never would have happened if somebody with Olympics money wasn't writing checks for stuff. So that, you know, they kept saying, well, what about getting John Hammond? And we were like, well, yeah, that'd be great, but you know, he's not going to come to Vancouver to do one song. And they're like, well, why not? How much would that cost? So suddenly John Hammond came, and then the Van Dyke Parks, and then Dave Alvin, and then you know, everybody that was involved. It was, I can't remember how many people, but Jeff Moldauer. And yeah, it was fantastic, and we had a great band. Yeah, I just sort of arranged all the music, and everybody came in, and it was like a big festival party backstage, and it was great.
2: The tribute concert to the Mississippi Sheiks started with an introduction by Jim Burns.

I was born in 1899 in Mississippi, at a little place between Jackson and Vicksburg called Bolton. There were so many of us in the family there. My daddy had had three wives, and my mother had the least children of any of them, which was 13. Daddy said he had 60 children with the three wives, but that ain't counting Charlie Patton and all of them on the outside. Papa died in 1934 at the age of 109 years old. My grandmother lived to be 125. My papa was a fiddler in the slavery times too. And when we kids messed off, they'd tell us about how hard it was in those days. I remember once going out and playing music at night, and the next morning, Brother Bert asked me how much I had made. I complained that I didn't make nothing but a dollar and a half. Papa would say, "Well, you ought to be happy. I had to play every night, and I didn't get nothing but a whipping." He had whiskers down to his waist, and sometimes he'd have to tie them off to the side with a cord to keep them off of the fiddle. Now, he didn't play too much by the time I was around, but if Lonnie wanted him to play, he'd just start fiddling one of his pieces. Then Daddy would say, "Boy, that ain't no way to play it. You bring that violin over here, and I'll show you how." Lonnie had learned to play the fiddle by reading the music. He was the only brother that couldn't read. When the white folks wanted us to play something, well, they'd buy the sheet music in Jackson and give it to us. Then Lonnie would tell us our parts, and it was like we

28, we went to Atlanta and recorded for a fella named Brock or something. He come to our place and found us there and asked me, Lonnie, Bo, and Walter to go. He didn't want no bass fiddle, so I played guitar. Now, we'd all come from Bolton, Mississippi, and so we named ourselves

Thanks so much, everybody. Thank you for coming out tonight to our second and final performance of the Mississippi Sheets show. We got a lot of music to get through tonight and a lot of guests. We're going to start things off with a friend of mine living currently in Toronto, but originally from here. Please welcome Oh Susanna.

0: Susie Ungerleider and her version of Things About Coming My Way, originally done by the Mississippi Sheiks. And before that, Jim Burns with his introduction to the Mississippi Sheiks tribute concert. That took place at the Capilano Performing Arts Theater in North Vancouver in March of 2010. We'll go back to that concert now. Here's Jeff Muldaur with the house band led by Steve Dawson.
1: Oh, come on, let's do it.
2: Don't go there.
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0: so much.
1: Thanks, John.
0: It's Colin James, everybody.
2: Colin James with John Hammond on harmonica and backed up by the house band led by Steve Dawson. That was their version of Keep On Tryin'. Jeff Muldar before that with Poor Boy. The Mississippi Sheiks tribute concert finished with everybody on stage contributing to probably the best known song by the Mississippi Sheiks, Sittin' on Top of the World.

your left on fiddle, cornet, mandolin. Wayne Horvitz on the organ, Wurlitzer piano and pump organ. Matt Chamberlain on the drums. Keith Lowe on the bass. And everybody.

0: everybody. Thank you for coming.
1: Our classic concert from the vaults. Recorded in North Vancouver in 2010, we've been listening to the Mississippi Sheiks Tribute Concert, put together by Steve Dawson. And that's just about it for tonight's show. 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Next up on CBC Music, Saturday Night Jazz with Lila Bielli. To take us out, here's Kenny's Barrel House. Calgary's Kenny Blues Boss Wayne on the keyboards with Joe Lewis Walker on guitar.

0: Chris Martin is the recording engineer and producer of Saturday Night Blues. I'm Holger Peterson, and we hope you're having a wonderful weekend.
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9: Let it shine, let it shine, let it shine tonight on SNJ. We want to brighten your spirits with bright, shiny tunes from Sophia Smith, Ardeshir Porkeramati, and the young sensation Aaron. Bennett Pastor adds some radiance while Denzel Sinclair brings blessings upon blessings. And here to kick off all that positivity is James Dandifer with My Brightest Lights.